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1: This is something like you would see in a movie. There's a guy from California who was out drifting at sea for 30 days. That's right. His boat just ran out of fuel. He survived on the condensation water. Oh,

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1: Something to look out for next time you're traveling. Microsoft is warning that there are fake hotel Wi-Fi pages that are literally just designed to steal your information. So if you're like at the hotel and it's

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1: 107.5 Kiss FM, all the hits, and Elvis Duran in the morning. Casey has us on with Alexa while she's dealing with the dishes.
2: We have this routine where I'm supposed to be the one who unloads the dishwasher, and my fiance is supposed to be the one who loads the dishwasher.
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is 107.5 KISS FM, Elvis Duran in the morning. 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
1: Happy Tuesday night. You know, I get to hang out with you this whole hour on socials at New Hit List. I'm at La Crystal Rosas. I got a chat with Alex Warren. You can check it out on our YouTube. Look up Alex Warren. Here's his latest, Emerald Eyes.

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We are the new hit list. I'm Crystal Rosas. If you want to see Stella Lefty in person, she put on her IG story, check my website to know where I'll be touring so you don't get confused. Her tour schedule is up there. Stella Lefty, Boston.

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2: You know, we're the new hit list. More on the way. I'm back tomorrow night. Till then, at La Crystal Rosas. Here's this Karol G and Bruno Mars, Still.

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Happy Wednesday. That kind of feels like a Tuesday. That's why we love a long weekend. It means a short work week. This is Katie hanging out with you, and it's Lady Gaga.

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1: So last week we found out when The Hunting Wives is going to return with its second season to Netflix. It's going to be November 26th, and I'm very excited because I love that show. It's Katie. However, November 26th is Thanksgiving, and I was like, dude, my mom is going to be here. If you've watched the first season of The Hunting Wives, amazing, but also something you probably don't want to watch with your parents. I'm just saying.

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What's on your mind? 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

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Anything that you want to hear this morning, you can find me on Instagram, Katie Radio 1. 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
1: Did you see that story about Rihanna? Well, it was Rihanna and a bunch of like celebrity billionaires and their private jets. And there's a fee that they are not paying.
0: It's like, wait, what? You've got all that money though. It's Katie. We're going to talk about it next.

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This is Katie hanging out with you. And as we head into a new year, just wanted to thank you always for making us a part of your day. 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
1: Ugh, I can't believe that we have to wait till the 24th for that Olivia Rodrigo Taco Bell collab to drop, but it's going to be good. So Olivia Rodrigo has her own Baja Blast. We love a Baja Blast moment. It's so cute. It's pink, and they said it's going to kind of taste like pink lemonade. 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
1: We now know the name of Taylor Swift and Travis Kelce's dog, that big white fluffy dog we can see pictures of. Her name is Wendy.
0: So cute.
1: And sources are saying that Travis Kelce treats Wendy like a child. Like, he's like obsessed with her. And I'm like, yeah, duh. That's what happens when you get a pet. That's why they call them fur babies.

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It's 107.5 Kiss FM. Whatever you want to hear this morning, I'm telling you, I'm here for you. You can find me on Instagram, Katie Radio 1. Hit me with a DM, anything you want to hear. And it's Dua Lipa.

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What's going on? This is Katie. God, I can't believe it's the 9th of September already. And yes, my Halloween decorations after Labor

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This is Katie hanging out with you. And as we head into a new year, just wanted to thank you always for making us a part of your day. And we're here all 2026 on the iHeart app. Make us your number one

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What's going on? This is Katie. And this morning at 7.05, start your morning with Elvis Duran and the three things you need to know.

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1: So it's coming up on the 15th and it is so cute. I love the Peanuts. It's like Snoopy and Charlie Brown, and there's going to be a fall Peanuts Starbucks collab with like cups and all this cute merch. Again, the 15th. Starbucks is encouraging customers, like if you want this, just to get there on the release date early because, you know, like everyone absolutely ballistic for those barista cups. There's also a 2-item limit on some of the items, you know, so people can't hoard them and then flip them on eBay. For two-

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1: So there was a poll that was trending, and I just, like, don't agree with it. I honestly feel attacked. Claiming that people are totally over pumpkin spice. And I'm like, if you only knew how many pumpkin spice lattes I've already had. I choose not to disclose that information, and I'm here for the PSL. Just when

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Let me know. I could

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1: Oh my God, September 9th already. 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
1: Oh my God, it's burped. You hear that?
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5: I love the photographs. They're my favorite thing.
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9: God, I love you.
10: Yes.
9: We all love you.
10: Oh God.
11: Uh-oh. There's a butt somewhere.
10: Yeah.
9: There's a butt somewhere.
10: What did I do?
9: There are some things you should never microwave. You know, I know people.
10: Foil.
9: Yeah, foil.
10: Yeah.
9: I know people that don't even have a microwave in their kitchen because they think it ruins food.
10: Mm. Oh, fancy pants.
11: Wow. Right?
9: Okay. A lot of restaurants, if they have a microwave, they hide it in the basement so no one will know it's there.
10: Okay.
9: But you actually said you tried to microwave what yesterday?
10: I made a mistake.
9: What?
10: I got baked clams. Ooh. Clams oreganato. They were delicious.
9: At one time they were, yeah.
10: Yeah. And I only ate two of them. So I wanted to eat another later in the evening. So I stuck it in the microwave.
11: Oh, no, gosh.
9: See, clams. Yeah, that's clams. You should not do that.
10: I learned that.
9: Yeah, it'll make them really tough.
10: It was hot and sticky.
11: And smelly.
9: Yeah.
10: Well, it didn't smell bad, actually. It was just gross.
9: Well, you're grossing her out because she doesn't like seafood.
10: Yeah.
9: But if you liked seafood, you would say don't do that.
10: Clams oreganato are delicious.
9: Of course they are.
10: Delicious, but not when you reheat them in the microwave.
9: No.
10: Yeah, you can't do it. Can I reheat them at all?
9: Maybe you could bake them a little bit, but keep in mind they're probably cooked to the perfect consistency or whatever. And if you overcook them, they get chewy.
10: I have to eat them immediately as soon as I get them. That's option.
9: There are some things that are best to eat right out of the kitchen at the restaurant. Like anything fried is kind of rough to reheat.
11: What makes it an oreganata?
9: Oregano and breadcrumbs.
10: Oh, it's delicious.
9: Yeah, there are some things you should just eat and they're done. You can't really take them home.
10: That makes me so sad.
9: That's my opinion. I could be wrong.
10: No, listen, when I took a bite of that clam, I was immediately like, bleh, no thanks.
9: Yeah, okay, good.
1: So is Elvis.
9: Well, hey, speaking of, Nate, you ready for this one?
12: I'm ready.
9: There's a restaurant in beautiful Charleston, South Carolina, a seafood place. They have a new dessert featuring oysters.
1: Hold on.
9: It's called Smoysters. It's s'mores and oysters all mashed up.
1: God.
11: What do you mean mashed up? What a novel idea.
9: It's a mashup, meaning they're combined.
12: So you put the oyster on the stick in the fire? How does that work?
9: In the fryer?
12: No, you know what? You know, with the
9: marshmallow. Over the fire.
12: Yeah, over the fire.
9: No. Okay, let me read the story here. It's an oyster on the half shell topped with Hershey's chocolate, crumbled graham crackers, and a tiny marshmallow.
10: Oh, look at this picture.
9: And they torch the marshmallow. Well, it looks pretty, but there's an oyster down below. What?

0: feeling it twitching right now, just thinking about them.
1: Is there something about an oyster that makes it better to stick into a s'more? Like, why not a shrimp?
0: I don't know. I guess you could do it. You're like a mahi-mahi. I don't know.
1: Yeah. Whatever, whatever. A nice sea bass.
0: How about Alaskan king crab? Or maybe...
1: Yeah.
2: Oh, my God.
0: All right. Who's he talking
2: to? He's whispering to somebody. What are you doing?
3: What are you
2: there?
3: Doing? On there. Allison has a suggestion.
0: Allison has a suggestion. Where's Allison? On 20?
3: I think. Yeah.
0: Hello, Allison. I heard rumor that you have a suggestion. What's that?
4: Yes. Hey, Gandhi, put your clam in an air fryer.
1: I have an air fryer.
0: Put your clams in the air fryer.
1: I have one. You know, I should have done that.
4: It'll work.
1: Good news, everybody.
0: All right. Well, thank you for the suggestion. We appreciate it. Thank you.
4: You got it. Good luck.
0: As long as they're not totally, maybe a little overcooked at the restaurant, because it's going to, any heat is going to make that clam get chewy.
1: Yeah.
0: I know that.
1: Okay.
0: Just trust me on that one.
1: I trust you. I actually really trust you on food and how to reheat food, but I have three left. They were delicious. I'm going to try a different heating method for each one and see how many I have to spit out.
0: Here's what you could do. Bring them to room temperature first, okay? Not for too long, but room temperature. And then maybe you can bake them for a few minutes in the toaster oven, whatever. Don't broil. Or maybe broil them, but don't overdo it.
5: Got a story for us?
6: I asked the guy once if he wanted to have magic sex.
0: Okay.
6: That's where he and I have sex, and then he disappears.
5: Oh! Call us 1-800-242-0100. Elvis Duran in the Morning Show.
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1: The phone, Elvis Duran. The Elvis Duran phone tap.
5: Oh, yeah, never too late for a back-to-school phone tap. What's going on, Garrett?
6: All right, well, Amanda wants to phone tap her mom. Now, Amanda just recently moved into school, into her dorm room. Her mom dropped her off, thought everything was A-OK. Well, I'm going to start the call to Amanda's mom asking, hey, when is she coming to school?
5: You sure you want to do this?
6: Yeah, and then Amanda's going to take over.
5: All right, let's listen into today's phone tap.
7: Hello?
6: Hi, I'm looking for Amanda, please.
7: Amanda's not here. She's at school.
6: Well, my name is Adam Levine. I am the RA at NAOR, and I am...
7: Oh, hi.
6: Hi. So I was just wondering if Amanda is going to check into the dorm and school anytime in the next few days or so, because classes are about to begin.
7: No, she already checked in.
6: Well, no, she hasn't, ma'am. We have her roommates checked in. Her side of the room is like a ghost town. There's still the cot. There's still the desk. There's nothing on the walls. It looks like, you
7: Adam?
6: Know.
7: Wait,
6: yes.
7: Adam?
6: Yes.
7: Okay, sit tight. I'm going to call my daughter. I'm sure this is one big misunderstanding.
6: Okay,
7: so
6: I hope so.
7: Please don't proceed with anything, all right?
6: Okay, I hope so. Just let me know, because we have a few people that are looking for a
7: no,
6: place to...
7: No, don't do that.
6: Okay, okay.
7: Okay, don't do that,
6: okay,
7: please, all right?
6: All right.
7: I'm going to talk to her and clear this up.
6: I will talk to you in a little bit then, ma'am.
7: Thank you.
6: All right.
8: Oh, my God. You guys totally got her. I'm kind of scared because she... No, wait, hold on. That's her calling in.
6: All right, let the call go through, and then we'll call her back and just act like you have no idea what's going on, all right?
8: Okay.
7: Hello?
8: Hey, Mom.
7: Amanda, where are you?
8: I'm at school, Mom.
7: Amanda, where are you? Now tell me the truth.
8: I am telling you the truth. I'm at school.
7: You're at school? Tell me where you are. Where are you standing right now?
8: Where am I standing? What are you talking about, Mom? I'm at
7: What are you talking about? Where are you? Now tell me the truth.
8: I was just getting some textbooks, Mom.
7: Stop lying to me. Where are you?
8: I just told you, Mom. I'm at
7: Amanda! The school just called. You have not checked in. You are not in your room. You have not signed up for your classes. You are not getting a textbook. I don't know what you're talking about, but you better tell me the truth right now.
8: Oh, my God, I can't believe I'm saying this. I don't want to go to college. It's just not for me.
7: What?
8: I can't do it.
7: Amanda, I paid already.
8: Well, it's not that I'm not going to go to school. I am going to go to school. It's just I'm not going to go to that school.
7: Where do you think you're going to go? That's the
8: I want to be
7: I
8: a chef. I enrolled in culinary school. I'm going to be a chef. I'm going to culinary school.
7: Amanda, you better be kidding me right now, because I am about to have a heart attack. What are you saying?
8: I'm not kidding you. I want to be a chef. I want to be the next Giada, Mom.
7: Are you kidding me?
8: No.
7: Amanda, no. What are you talking about? Talk to me. I paid for this already. Where do you think you're going to get the money to go to culinary school?
8: It just worked out. That's what I want to do.
7: It worked out. What are you talking about? It worked out. You have no money. You've never worked a day in your life. What are you talking about? I've worked my entire life to pay for you to go to school.
8: I want to make eggplant parmesan and angel hair. And these are the things I dream of.
7: Amanda, you are a terrible cook.
8: What are you talking about, Mom?
7: You are not going to go to culinary school. You're going to get kicked out.
8: What are you talking about, Mom? I'm a great cook. I've been cooking for 2 years, and you all...
7: I know you've been cooking for 2 years.
8: You love my marriage.
7: God help me. Last Thanksgiving, when you made stuffing, you gave Grandma diarrhea.
8: Grandma's old. She probably has poor bowel circulation. I didn't give her any diarrhea.
7: No, it was the stuffing.
8: I don't believe you.
7: What do you mean you don't believe me?
8: I don't believe you.
7: Call anybody else in the family.
8: Every time I make it, it's wonderful, honey.
7: I know. You know what I've been doing?
8: How come you don't say anything?
7: I've been being kind. You are not going to be a chef. I'm coming to get you. Where are you?
8: I told you where I am. I'm going to class for culinary school.
7: I know you told me where you are, but where are you? What culinary school would take you?
6: Judith. Judith.
7: Who is this?
6: My name is Garrett from Elvis Duran in the Morning Show, and you just got phone tapped by your daughter.
8: We got you, Mom.
7: On the radio?
8: Uh-huh.
7: Oh, my God.
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2: Hey, I got a very fascinating text earlier, and I want to read it to you. I think we have the texter on the phone.
3: Yes.
4: Angie.
2: Angie from Tampa. Not her name, not where she's from. hi, Angie. How are you? You doing okay?
5: Good, and yourself?
2: Doing okay. You okay? You're okay to go in there and talk, right?
5: Yeah, definitely.
2: Okay. So your text said, hey, I got a question for Elvis. How do I know if my man is gay? Because he does a lot of questionable things, and now I'm concerned. Oh. So I texted back to you. Well, it depends on what those questionable things are. Do you want me to read them, what you said, or you want to just go ahead and recite them yourself? It's up to you.
5: So, not to, like, harp on the stereotypes, but he loves musicals, right?
2: Okay, he loves musicals.
5: He's attracted to trans women.
2: Okay.
5: And, like, the thing is, there's beautiful trans women out there, but there's some that kind of, you know. That's the one.
2: Right. Okay.
5: That's the one that he likes. He likes those that clearly look like dudes, you know?
2: Okay, dudes and, with a wig. And you also say he likes butt play.
5: Yes.
2: He's super clean. Okay. He showers after he poops. Okay, well.
5: Yes. And,
2: go ahead.
5: Likes a lot of girly stuff.
6: Okay.
2: Like, what do you mean by that?
5: Like, I don't know. I can't explain it. If I have something on, he won't just say, baby, it looks good. He'd be like, you know, it's fire. I mean, it's fine. I like it. And if he was bisexual, even better.
2: Okay. All right. So, okay. First of all, everything you said, I mean, there's no way to jump to conclusions that the guy's gay, in my opinion.
6: Right.
7: I
2: mean,
7: I like musicals.
6: Yeah, so is my husband. It could be Nate. That's fine.
2: Right.
5: I mean, you're straight Nate. That's
2: questionable. Right. Froggy loves butt play, I think. Was that you? No, it wasn't you. Okay.
3: He does check a lot of boxes. Elvis,
5: not all of them. Here's the thing, too. Listen, I tried attempting the play with him, but he just never wants me to. And it's like, come on. I want to be a Pegasus, you know?
2: I know. I
7: will. I've never heard that term.
2: And all I can say is, you know, amen. And I love that. But there are two things at play. Guys, hold on. There are two things at play here. Number one is, you know, what he's open-minded to do in bed. But is he gay or not? And you're in a relationship with him. And so, you know, therefore you deserve to know. I firmly believe that. Yeah. Well,
5: and
2: how long have you been with him?
5: I've been with this man for 10 years,
2: okay.
5: Right?
2: All right.
5: And, I mean, it's great. It's lovely. I have no complaints. But I even gave him a hall pass. I'm like, hey, you know, if you want to venture out, I'll give you a hall pass, you know? So just
2: in case he's gay or bisexual. Does he keep secrets from you that you know of? I mean, you know, they're secrets, so maybe you don't know. But is he away doing things sometimes you don't really quite know where he is or what he's doing?
5: No, he's usually on point. He's usually home. The thing that really gets me is the music that he listens to.
2: Okay.
5: Like he listens to K-pop, which is fine. But again, it's always like a gay man or a trans woman who kind of looks like a man.
2: Yeah,
5: and then feel some type of way because do I look like a man?
2: I don't know. We don't know that. And it doesn't matter. I know. But the thing is, I'm not thinking of him. I'm thinking of you. I'm thinking about what you want to get out of life and, you know, who you want to be a partner with, how long you want to be with this person. You know, if you're in it for the long term, then you know, any situation you can adapt to and he can adapt to, I get that. But as long as you're happy with that, yes. You know, does anyone here want to add to that?
6: Yeah. I have some questions.
2: Okay.
6: I'm not saying do this at all. If you were to go through his phone, would he freak out?
5: He does get nervous, but I think it's because he's scared that I might find double X type things. I don't want to say it through the radio, but you know what I'm talking about.
6: Okay.
2: Yeah, I know. Deep hits, things like that.
5: The hub.
6: Okay.
5: Yeah, no, the hub. He's afraid of me finding the things that he likes on the hub. And I don't care. You know, I'm very free-minded. Enjoy what you like, but I want to know if he is or if he's not. So for one, to not waste my time, and two, if he's bisexual, even better. You know what I'm saying?
6: But at this point, wouldn't you just kind of chalk it up to like maybe he is bisexual? He's with you. So he obviously likes women enough to be with you for 10 years, but maybe he's got some other things on the side that he's interested in as well. He just doesn't know how to tell you.
5: I think Danielle, but I just want him to tell me.
4: Okay. Have you ever come out, and I don't know if you said this, have you ever come out and asked him?
5: Yeah, so like I said, I gave him a hall pass. I'm like, hey, if you want to venture out, you know, like, it's okay. And he'll be like, Barry, I'm not gay.
2: Well,
5: like,
2: no, but that's
5: okay. If you, I mean, maybe you don't have to be gay.
2: Maybe he's not.
5: Bisexual.
2: You know, here's the thing, you know, and this may baffle some people. Maybe he's not. You know, we don't know.
4: Yeah. We thought my husband was gay, or you did, Elvis, remember?
2: When you first met him? I know, until he didn't sleep with me. I'm like, okay.
4: There you go. Then we and he liked, you know,
5: Elvis wanted him.
4: Cooking, and he liked, what is it?
2: Shirley Bassey,
4: and he liked Broadway musicals and all kinds of stuff, but he's not gay.
2: You know, it depends on how far you want to push this thing. If you need the answer because you need to move on, if there's an issue with it for you, which there may not be, you deserve an answer from him.
4: Yeah.
2: And it can't be, hey, babe, I'll give you a hall pass to go, whatever. It has to be a hey. You know, look, I'm thinking about the red. May I ask you how old you are?
5: I'm 34.
2: Okay.
5: Actually, 34.
2: All right, what do you want for the future in your life? Where do you see you in 10, 20 years? You know, that kind of thing. Do you see you being in the same type of relationship with him, not knowing for 20 more years?
4: Right.
2: You need to ask yourself that, and you need to let him know that this is important to you. But if it's not important to you, then just keep living, you know? I don't know what else to say, you know?
5: I think what plays into my mind is that I don't want him to hold himself back if he is. I want him to be free and explore and try it out. And if you don't like it, then whatever. You know what I'm saying? But
2: that's nice.
5: I think that's just what it is. Like, because he is kind of shy and he kind of refrains from a lot of things. And I just want him to just be free, you know?
2: I love that. That says a lot. It speaks volumes about you being concerned about him. And also, this is about you. If he isn't living a fulfilled life, then he may be a little unhappy, you know, and you're going to have to be there to help sweep it up, you know? And so this is about both of you, not just him. It's about you two.
5: Plus, you know, I want to be a Pegasus, so come on.
2: Oh my God. And there's that.
6: You can start there.
8: Yeah, well, I think if you offer that up and he's all about it, then maybe that's a key. Maybe
4: there,
8: that's
4: there you
8: a,
4: go. There's your answer.
2: No, right. that doesn't mean he's gay. Yeah. Doesn't mean he's gay.
8: But it's a clue.
2: No, it's not.
5: 8 years ago,
2: there's a lot of straight guys out there.
5: Yeah, and like 8 years ago, we bought something to attempt it, and we still haven't used it. She's been collecting dust. I've been so mad.
2: Well, it's a collector's item. You know, just because someone gets pegged does not mean they're gay. Period. No. You can. That is not.
5: I know.
2: It's not. It's not that. You need to know if he is, because it's what he wants in life too. It's about what you want to. Keep that in mind. This is not all about him. It's about both of you. It's about the two of you.
4: And
5: I think that like guys are so afraid of being labeled as gay when, you know, like there are bisexual men out there too. Just because you like men doesn't mean you're strictly gay. Like, it's okay to be bi. I think the best kind of man is a bisexual man, because not only is he sensitive like a woman and understands woman needs, but he's also masculine, you know?
2: Well, not all Depending. Of them are that way, but some of them. Yeah. I know some bisexual men who are not sensitive, and I know some straight guys who are ultra sensitive. Right. You know, it's hard to put a label on that. But look, you deserve answers, and I hope you get them, because you both deserve a great life. Both you and him, you know, and that's it.
5: Most definitely.
2: All the Most best definitely. To you, and thanks Thank for reaching out to us, okay?
5: Thank you. I love every one of you. Gandhi, you are such an amazing addition to the morning show.
6: Oh, I love you. Thank you. You just made my day. Thanks.
2: There you go. Have a great day, okay?
5: Well, I love Stay you guys. With us. Y'all too.
2: Love you too. Bye. Love you too. There you go. You know, everyone's going through something.
4: Yeah.
2: You know, and she's a lot of fun.
3: I think she wants two for the price of one, if you ask me.
4: She seems like she does want him to be bisexual.
3: Come
4: she
3: on. Says that. Pushing him over the edge. Go for it.
2: Could be. Absolutely. Yeah, she's very clear about that. But sometimes you got to be very careful what you wish for. You know? I don't know, you know. You think about the person you're with. How well do you know them? It may not be as cut and dry as the little clues she's seen.
4: Yeah.
2: But how well do you know them? I mean, what if the person you're with in life has a great, wonderful treasure chest of amazing things hidden behind that wall that you just don't know about?
4: Yeah.
2: things that wouldn't make you want to break up with them or look elsewhere. But it's just, you know, that's their little life that they want to live. You know, we all have that little room in our hearts that we don't open for other people. That's not unusual.
6: For sure.
2: It's not a bad thing always. Yeah, Gandhi, what's up?
6: I think the hard part about this is if he's not, there's no way to ever prove that you are not something. You can only ever prove that you are something. Because as long as you keep saying I'm not, another person could always just be like, well, you're hiding it. If you say you don't have this thing, maybe you hid it somewhere else. It's really hard to prove a negative. So it's all about trust in this case. And hopefully they trust each other enough and are comfortable with each other enough after 10 years to get through this.
2: Well, I love that Scary's curious. He's over there looking up the word Pegasus.
6: Oh, wow.
3: It is what I thought it was, by the way.
2: Okay. All right.
8: It really can't be anything else.
6: Jeez.
2: Well, a lot of people wonder what a peg is. Now you know.
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4: Y'all get in here. All right, everyone have a seat. Everyone have a seat. Let's see. Here it is. It's Wednesday, September 9th.
8: Yeah.
4: Danielle is taking a chair. Gandhi's taking a chair.
8: Yeah.
4: Straight Nate, good morning, taking a chair. Scary sitting in his chair.
12: Hi.
4: Let's see. Scotty B has a chair. And Froggy, we're missing a chair. Froggy, good morning.
31: Good morning.
4: Who's that? Who is that taking up that chair over there?
8: She's back.
32: Hi, guys.
8: Yeah. Yeah.
4: We welcome back Samantha. Hello, Mommy.
32: Hi.
33: Oh, wow.
4: Oh, look at you, all mommified up. Look at you. Is this what a real mom looks like?
32: Oh, apparently. They just give that title to anyone. All you got to do is wreck your downstairs.
4: Congratulations. Okay, we'll renovate the basement. Don't worry about that. Hey, so welcome back. So you were gone for how long?
32: About 4 months.
33: Wow.
4: Wow.
32: I have a four-month-old, guys.
8: It's nuts.
33: Wow. That's crazy.
32: It is.
4: How's that kid doing?
32: She's freaking perfect. I'm disgusting now. Like, I am obsessed with her.
4: I'm going to tell you this one time and one time only. Never trust a baby, ever.
32: They steal a lot. They do.
4: They're not to be

0: course, we welcome back the one and only Samantha. Sam went out, had a baby. She's back at the rice paddy and ready to get rice for the kids. Hey, interesting first caller of the day, and this is timing-wise a perfect thing. Caitlin is on line four in the car with her sister on the way to see their other sister give birth.
1: Oh.
0: There you go. Hi, sisters.
2: Hi, good morning.
0: Welcome to the show. Hey, so your sister, your other sister is... is she already in the stirrups? I mean, is she ready to push? What's going on?
2: So she's getting like the scheduled C-section in about 2 hours. So we're on our way to the hospital.
1: Wow.
0: All right. Well, we have a new mommy right here, Samantha.
2: I know. Welcome back, Sam. Congratulations.
1: Thank you.
0: Sam, you're now at a place where you can actually give advice about mothering a child. Go ahead.
1: Oh, wow. My advice is already in the past. I didn't even let anyone know I was in labor. If my two sisters were in the hospital with me, they would have stressed me out. So I hope your sister's calmer than I am.
0: Well, no, they are the sisters.
1: Yeah, but she invited them.
0: Yeah, look, you are the sisters. Can you keep it calm? Or are you going to go in there and just kind of get wildy?
2: Oh, probably going to be wild. Yeah, probably going to be wild. Very, very excited. It's like the first niece and first grandbaby, so it's a big deal.
1: That kid's going to get loved up on. Oh, it's so exciting. Just, don't let mom feel bad about literally any emotion that comes up for the foreseeable future, because a lot of weird ones will come up, and oddly enough, they are all normal.
0: All right, well, let's take Caitlin and her sister 4 months ahead. Where you are now with your child, how will their sister be at this point 4 months later?
1: She's going to be really excited for baby to be spending all of the time possible with her aunts, because that's one of the things that bring me the most joy is when my baby's being held by one of my sisters.
0: Aww. Aww. Oh, there you go.
2: I can't wait to get my hands on little baby.
0: Well, congratulations
2: to Caitlin. Can I give my sister and my brother-in-law a shout-out? They listen to you guys, too.
0: Yeah, no, if they're about to push a baby or, slice a baby out, let's talk about it. Go ahead.
2: They're about to rip the baby out. Shout out to Kelly and Anthony. We're so, so excited. Can't wait. Oh, my God.
0: Rip that baby
1: out. Rip it. Sounds
2: wild. Rip the baby out.
0: Wow. That sounds like a lot of fun. Caitlin, thank you for listening. Okay, we got to give them a special treat here, Straight Nate. What do you have for our first call-ins of the day?
3: I really wish we had the Elvis Duran in the Morning Show onesie, but we're all out. So we'll just send you some extra small t-shirts so that you can fit that baby in. How about that?
0: Yeah. Here comes that baby.
2: Sounds good. We'll make it into a onesie. We'll figure it out.
3: Perfect.
0: Just all right. Yeah. Get creative. All right. Thank you, Caitlin. Drive safe, and you give your sister and your brother-in-law all the best from us, okay?
2: All right. Thank you guys so much. Have a good day. Welcome back, Sam.
1: Thank you.
0: There you go.

0: Hold on one second. Don't hang up. So Sam is back. You know, this is a big thing. A lot of people don't understand what's going on behind the scenes with the return of Sam. Mm. With the return of Sam comes someone who is going to take some responsibilities in the back that Scary's been doing.
1: I lost my mind without you. I didn't realize like how much work you actually did till I started taking over.
2: Yeah, that's literally the only reason I did this, by the way.
0: Yeah, but what's great about it is now that you're in the habit of doing so much work, we're still going to assign you lots of stuff to do. So don't think you're about to go out on summer vacation here, Scary.
1: Okay.
0: I think we're going to ramp this bitch up. Let's go. Well, Samantha, all the best to you and your family. And, well, who's with your daughter right now?
2: She's alone. She'll be fine. No, yeah. William is home. My husband, dad is home.
0: Is this going to be like this every day? I mean, how is this going to work?
2: We've decided we're going to figure it out as it goes. He's on paternity leave for about a month. So
3: nice.
0: Well, dad's got another month?
2: Yeah. He went back to work, and now he's back here. He got 2 months, one when she was born and one now.
3: Isn't that nice? Cool. That is nice. Yeah.
4: That's awesome.
0: Gandhi, come on. You and I, we could use some paternity leave here.
2: All right, let's do it.
5: Fine. You've convinced me. We're going to get a break. It'll be wonderful.
3: You see what she's doing. You see what she's doing, right?
2: A break. What's there's two of us. So we get like a year off?
3: Well, no, because she knows now you're going to run the other direction. Yeah. So that's what she's doing.
0: Oh, no. If I have to put it in, I'll do it. Let's have a kid.
2: Yeah, let's do it.
5: Oh, my God.
2: Told you that's the only way.
5: That's not even how I got mine. Wow.
0: You'll never know. All right. Well, that said, welcome back, Sam. Let's get on with our day. It is Wednesday, September 9th. I think I said that already, but it's still that way. Let's get into the three things we need to know from my future baby mama.
6: Hey.
0: All right. What's going on?
6: Well, results from a month-long concerted effort to find missing or endangered children in Ohio by U.S. Marshals are now coming to light. 79 young people were recovered last month as part of Operation Meridian. In a statement released about the results of that effort, U.S. Marshal Pete Elliott said that every recovered child represents a life pulled back from danger. Sadly, reading scores in the U.S. are now at their lowest point in over 25 years. Global exam results released Tuesday showed that students from Canada, Singapore, and parts of China outperformed American students on the Program for International Student Assessment. Students in the U.S. fell below the average score by more than 30 points. The scores released this year are also the lowest average levels of performance in all three subject areas across all countries that take the test, not just the U.S., since the test began back in 2000.
0: We need to get back to basics here. Reading, writing, and arithmetic.
6: Reading
0: of course,
6: is
0: spelling isn't in there.
6: Yeah.
0: Because
6: you right.
0: Spelled arithmetic with an R. Anyway, back to you.
6: All right. And finally, Elvis, I think you might be a little sleepy because you tried to watch it, but U.S. Open action stretched well into the night as 8-seed Ben Shelton outlasted 2nd-seeded Carlos Alcaraz in a 5-set victory that pushes him into the semifinals. After 4 hours and 28 minutes of play, the match finally wrapped up just after 3:30 a.m. Eastern time in front of a lively crowd in Flushing Meadows. Shelton now advances to face fellow American Francis Tiafoe in the semifinals as Alcaraz's 18-match winning streak in Grand Slam tournaments sadly comes to an end. I know you love him. And
0: yeah, I know.
6: Are you okay?
0: That Alcatraz. Yeah, I love him.
6: Did you see him take his shirt off the other day? Ooh, the ladies went nuts.
0: I call him Alcatraz. He's a prison of heat.
6: Yeah.
0: But here's the thing. Mm-hmm. He has risen the cup twice at the U.S. Open. So this time, now our Ben Shelton's on his way. I hope he wins. But they played until 3:30 in the morning.
5: That's crazy.
0: Yeah, what are you going to do? All right, it's Wednesday. You guys ready for it?
1: Yeah!
0: Let's go. Welcome back, Samantha.
7: Good morning.
0: Good morning. 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
23: I agree with you. I agree with that talk back, listener. Hey, if you want to talk to us, it's so simple. Just like Lauren just said, if you're listening to us on the iHeartRadio app, just hit that microphone and say whatever you want to say. And keep in mind, you can say whatever you want to say and run away, you know, like cowards usually do on social media. But, say it. Like, you know, fart in the elevator and get off. Pull the pin and throw the grenade and run. Whatever you want to say. I want you to give it your all. So send us a voicemail or whatever that thing is. Hey, we are welcoming Samantha back. She's been gone for 4 months.
24: Welcome back.
23: She and Will started their family. Now, so are you thinking about another child already? Let's talk about it.
24: Good Lord. Can I please just make sure this one knows what her feet are first, and then I'll tackle that one. Honestly, it's been so wonderful. Am I traumatized from the experience? A slight amount, but can I understand why people do it over and over again? Absolutely. I really can.
23: Let me ask you this. How have you changed in this past 4 months?
24: I feel I've gotten a lot more blunt about things, so I apologize in advance, but... You know, I feel like what I care about has changed significantly.
23: What do you mean?
24: She's it. That's it. Like, she's it. Her, when I'm in the same, like, space with my daughter, my dog, and my husband, I'm like, this is just a feeling I was not prepared for. I feel very whole.
23: I love that. So, and blunt meaning you, there's no time to beat around the bush anymore. You got to just get to the point. You have a child here and you're in charge. You've got to keep this girl alive.
24: Basically,
23: right?
24: People, you know, well-intended or not, sometimes have a problem around newborns. And where I used to be a lot more polite and people-pleasing, now I'm like, no, back up. Did you wash your hands? No, go wash your hands first. You can't touch, you know, just not the same energy I used to have.
23: Look, what I do is hosting the show and what you do as a mom are two different things. But I compare it because, look at this. We have a family of how many here? 15 people on this show? And people are like, well, why are you so mean sometimes? You're so rude. Elvis, you just bark things out without thinking. No, I think. It's just when you have this many people on your teats, you know, you don't have time to stop and like and beat around the bush. You got to get to the point. Yeah. And so as a mom, I'm assuming, and Danielle, you can vouch for this, and Froggy, you got to get to the point.
0: Absolutely. Yep. That's it.
24: And this is definitely my favorite version of myself. I'm sorry if it doesn't turn out to be your guys's, but I love this version of myself.
23: So your guises. Is that a word, guises?
24: According to this version of myself, yes.
23: See what you did? You, rather than say, I don't know, I'll look it up. You said, no, it is. Moving on. See? All right. Well, welcome back. Nate, you had a thought?
1: So when Sam was talking about going on maternity leave back in, what was that, April?
24: Yeah, April.
1: You know, Sam, she was like, okay, well, what's the earliest I can come back?
2: I was.
1: June, right? And I'm like, why don't you just have the baby first and see how you feel? And I'm so happy to see that this is your whole life now.
24: Thank you.
1: So great.
24: Yeah, it did surprise me too. I went in with no expectations, but I came out a complete stereotype. I love this.
23: Very nice. Okay, so awesome. Okay, questions. I don't know how this works. So when you go out on maternity leave, I know there are certain rules and regulations and things. Mm-hmm. You have to unplug. As a matter of fact, they turned off Sam's email.
1: Everything.
24: And
23: we're not supposed to talk about anything with you. That's why I didn't even call you, because I didn't want to get thrown in jail.
2: Well, then I'm going to jail.
23: But wait, so as Gandhi and I are pondering, you know, having a child and taking maternity leave and having iHeart pay for it.
24: Yeah.
23: Do you still get paid at full throttle?
24: No, not full throttle.
23: Oh, really?
24: Mm-hmm.
23: We don't get paid the same?
24: Not the same.
3: You get paid more?
24: No. Yeah, absolutely.
2: Oh.
24: That's how it works.
2: I knew there were perks.
24: That's how it works.
23: No, I don't know how it works. I
2: mean, is it sick leave still now that they make you take?
24: I did not take sick leave.
2: Yeah.
24: No. I'm going to be honest. It was a very confusing and convoluted process. So if anyone has to get started, do it sooner rather than later, because it does. It takes a while for everyone, I hear. But yeah, it's not full throttle.
23: I know, but Gandhi and I, we need full bank, man. We would have bleed this company dry.
2: Oh my God.
23: They owe us, because, you know, we're going out, we're starting a family,
24: right,
23: and we're coming back, and we're going to continue to win these ratings wars. Yes, Froggy?
4: Caden just left for school. He's 23, mm-hmm. and I'm really sad about it. Can I take some paternity time for that?
24: Yeah, I think you should.
2: Yeah. If you never got it, why not?
4: Yeah, but he's 23, you know, behind.
2: But I don't think it's about being sad, right? You're supposed to be taking care of the kid.
24: Rumor has it.
4: he calls daily for things.
2: Oh, okay. Sure, you need to answer the sex. And I only got 5 or 6 weeks, so I think I'm owed. So I'm just letting you know.
23: All right.
2: I'm
23: going to
2: take some time.
23: I will back you up on that,
2: thank
23: Danielle.
2: Thank you.
24: It's literally just going to be me. That all of you guys are going to leave at the same time to take your own versions of leave.
23: Right. Seriously. So Scary, who's never going to be a father, ever, this is like the smokers that get to take breaks, and he gets mad at them. Because what about us non-smokers? We don't get to take breaks. And now he's like, well, non-parents like Scary.
25: Yeah, I feel like
23: and
25: I'm,
23: Gandhi
25: yeah.
23: and me we're, and Nate for now, we're all screwed.
25: We're all getting
23: screwed.
25: Punished if for you guys, being penalized.
24: If you guys follow the same rules and the same things that I did while I was not here, I think that should be fair.
25: Nice. So what do you call it?
24: Two hours of sleep max in a row.
2: I do that anyway.
24: Say again?
2: I do that anyway.
24: That's a great start.
2: I don't think we're being punished. We like our jobs, right?
25: No, we do. No, but I just feel like, you know, they got to compensate somehow. I mean, if you get Matt leave or Pat leave.
2: But they have to raise a child.
3: Right.
2: Oh. Maybe that's our compensation. We're not doing
23: that. Yeah. And the smokers have to smoke a cigarette.
25: Right. Yes, exactly that.
2: I get the smoke break argument. I don't get the maternity leave argument.
25: Okay.
2: We should get smoke breaks for sure.
23: We should.
24: Don't have a child, Scary. Don't do it.
23: No. All right. We'll continue to investigate this theory with this process as the morning moves on. It's true. Samantha is back. And there you go. Hey, let's get into the horoscopes, which is your domain, is it not?
24: Yeah, still, yeah, absolutely.
23: You're taking back the reins on the horoscope department?
24: I hear that's happening.
23: All right, I'm going to sit right back here and let you do your game. Go ahead.
24: Elvis, you want to rate? No, I'm kidding. Hey, Danielle, you decorated my studio this morning, which was so sweet. I really appreciate
2: it. You're welcome.
24: Thank you. Will you read these with me?
2: Of course.
24: Thank you.
2: I have to start, right?
24: Yeah.
2: Okay. Adam Sandler, Michael Bublé. Michael Bublé, Elvis, make sure you text him. And Hugh Grant, it's their birthdays today. Happy birthday. Virgo, done is better than perfect today. Stop polishing something that was ready to go an hour ago. Your day is a 7.
24: Libra, you navigate a tense situation with grace today that no one else in the room could have pulled off. Your day's a 9.
2: Hey, Scorpio, hold your ground on something everyone else backed down from and watch it pay off by end of day. Your day's an 8.
24: Sagittarius, what you said was honest, but how you said it did damage. Think about how you deliver the next message. Your day's a 6.
2: Capricorn, everything you have sacrificed and worked toward delivers today in a way that makes it all worth it. Your day is a 10.
24: Aquarius, a problem everyone else has been staring at for days gets solved by your complete unconventional approach. Your day's an 8.
2: Pisces, a creative block has been frustrating you for days. It lifts and what comes out of it genuinely surprises you. Your day's a 9.
24: Hey, Aries, being honest in a situation where others were diplomatic earns you respect from someone who counts. Your day's an 8.
2: Taurus, digging your heels in on this one is making a small disagreement bigger than it needs to be. Let it go. Okay, Elsa, your day is a 6.
24: Gemini, plans change midday and you pivot so smoothly that no one even realizes things went sideways. Your day's a 9.
2: Hi, Cancer, the mood swings are real today. Give yourself some grace, but don't take it out on the people around you. Your day's a 7.
24: And finally, Leo, stop over-explaining yourself. Step back and let your work speak for itself. Your day's a 5, and those are your Wednesday morning horoscopes.
23: So I sent a little birthday text to Michael Bublé. Mm-hmm. I said, happy birthday, you horse-hung stud.
24: Oh, wow.
23: Delightful. And then put a little... There's an eggplant emoji.
2: Very nice.
24: Not what you write on our cards. That's nice.
23: Yeah, I toned it down. Hey, so Danielle, what do you have coming up?
2: Ella Langley has the song of this summer and Dancing with the Stars. Some new stuff coming our way this season.
23: Here we go.
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6: Okay, so tried to stay up late to watch U.S. Open with Ben Shelton and Mr. Alcatraz. It sounds like Alcatraz.
21: It does.
6: And I really was rooting for him. I wanted him to win. I think he's a great player, and I think he's a great athlete. But Ben Shelton, our own American, he won, and here we go. Now I'm rooting for Ben. I want him to win.
21: He's playing an American.
22: Oh.
6: Yeah.
22: Was Gwen Stefani there to watch her husband play?
23: That's wrong. Not Blake Shelton, Danielle.
22: Oh.
6: No.
22: Every time you say it, that's all I can think about. Stop. Blake Shelton. I don't know why.
6: It's not the one.
21: If you let our show tell it, you have Blake Shelton playing in Alcatraz.
6: Exactly.
21: Something is happening.
6: We're not aiming for accuracy. Anyway. The match did not start until after like 11:30-ish, I think. It was over around 3:30 in the morning, and Gandhi was saying, yes, this has been reported as the latest U.S. Open match ever.
21: Yeah.
6: So can you imagine? But it was 4 hours and something. And I'm thinking, well, these guys, they're kids. You're young guys. They can stay up and play tennis all night. It's not going to bother them.
21: And the fans are staying to watch it. They're loving it.
6: Oh, yeah. Well, that was the game. I mean, tickets were going for tens of thousands of dollars just to see those two go at it last night. It was, in my opinion, the headline so far. And then, I don't know. Now we get on to football. It's now Froggy's season.
21: Yeah.
23: It is.
6: So tonight, explain to me who's playing where and what's going on here.
23: All right, so tonight is the NFL opener for the first time on a Wednesday night. It is a rematch of the Super Bowl, the Seahawks and the Patriots. It is in Seattle because Seattle won the Super Bowl last year, so they get a home opening game. Tonight's game will be on NBC, on your regular TV or Peacock or whatever. You'll be able to watch it. 8:20 is the kickoff. Luke Bryan's performing at halftime. Tomorrow night.
6: Wait, they're not bringing Bad Bunny back?
23: No, it's a rematch of the Super Bowl. Not the same thing.
6: That would make sense. But anyway, go ahead.
23: Now, tomorrow night, there's another game. Tomorrow night's game is in Melbourne, Australia. It is also at, I think, 8:30. I think it kicks off at 8:30. It's the Rams and the 49ers. But to watch tomorrow night's game, you must have a Netflix subscription. It is only on Netflix.
21: Okay. I'm sick of it.
6: So it's weird because it used to be you just went to one channel and it was always there. Now
23: Thursday night games are normally on Prime, so you have to have Amazon Prime. But now they've got Netflix, they've got Amazon Prime. They're going to do some that are just on Peacock. Like you've got to have so many subscription services to watch every NFL game. And if you have the Sunday ticket through YouTube TV, you don't get these games that are on other nights. The Sunday ticket is just for Sunday games. It's not for the Wednesday, Thursday, or Friday, or Saturday games.
21: And they're doing the same thing with college football, where certain networks don't carry games. Like, if you want to watch Ohio State games, you better have Big Ten Network, because some of those are not anywhere else.
6: Wow. So whenever we want to watch any sporting event, or as my husband Alex says, whenever we want to bet on FanDuel, yeah, but you have to chase these things down. I mean, if it's a fight, if it's whatever, you sometimes you can't find them, and you know that stupid remote that comes with cable, because I still have cable to watch some stuff because of what we do for a living. Mm-hmm. Searching on these things is so antiquated. Yeah. You have to push each letter in, you misspell, you go back. It is, well, use the voice thing. Well, the voice thing doesn't understand me.
23: No, so it never works, though.
22: No, it never works.
6: So anyway.
21: My TV just did the weirdest thing. The actual TV itself, I guess it's so old that it no longer supports Netflix. So my TV said, sorry, you can't watch this anymore. Please go to whatever the site is to see a list of approved devices. I'm like, yeah. Mother. Oh.
6: Please go to PC Richardson's and buy a new TV.
21: I won't.
6: It's what it's saying. Anyway, well, let's get into the three things. Jesus, I'm out of my mind. Let's go to Danielle.
22: Yes.
6: By the way, if you weren't listening earlier as we signed on about 45 minutes ago, our Samantha is back from maternity leave. Yay. She's still a mom, but the baby's at home.
22: Yes.
21: For now.
6: And it's good to have her back. All right, Danielle, what's going on?
22: All right, so Dancing with the Stars debuts next week, and they're tweaking it a little bit. The male celebrities will compete on the first night, followed by the women next Wednesday. Also, the contestants are expected to regularly post on social media. Last season's voting really spiked because of all these clips from the dancers that they put on TikTok. So, ABC wanted to capture the magic again. However, this new requirement to post on social media really upset several of the celebrities that were approached to compete on this season, and they said, no, I'm not going to be in it just so that you can get me to post for you. That's not what it's about. And they decided not to do the show. Huh, I thought that was interesting.
7: Love it.
22: So there is a Netflix documentary about Matthew Perry. It's called The One About Matthew Perry. If you're a Friends fan, you get that. It will be three parts. It is October 27th when we are getting it. And that's one day before the third anniversary of his death already, where he passed away at 54 years old. So crazy. There has been speculation about Jimmy Kimmel and what's going to be happening. And ABC pushed back on the New York Post report that this will be the final season of Kimmel. A network spokesperson said any reports about the future of the show at this point are purely speculative, so I guess we will see if they make any announcements or what will happen. Did you see what happened at Nicolas Cage's house? A massive sinkhole opened right outside his Malibu beachfront home. It tore through part of the roadway and his driveway. It left a crater filled with broken concrete and dirt. And according to Page Six, it came so close to the property's garage with sections of the driveway now cracked and hanging over the edge. First of all, he got so lucky. They don't know what's causing this. They think it could be like the erosion after days of that heavy surf along Southern California's coast. They don't know exactly what's going on, but
6: Hold on. Nicolas Cage has a house?
22: Yeah. He has more than one house.
6: Well, no. Remember, he used to have like 45 houses.
22: Yeah.
6: I thought he sold all of them.
22: He sold a lot of them. He went bankrupt.
21: Yeah. He sold like a dinosaur skull.
22: Well, we give him a pass because his brother works in the building, so I don't like to talk.
6: He is not my Nickelback. I like Nicolas Cage.
22: Yeah, I love Nicolas Cage.
6: A lot of people hate Nickelback. Yeah. I think they're okay, but yeah. Nicolas Cage, I love Nicolas Cage. Yeah. I think he's great, but yeah. I just remember he sold a bunch of houses. Well, anyway, back to you.
22: Okay. Let's talk about Ella Langley choosing Texas. It is the unanimous song of the summer. It's topped the Billboard Hot 100 for 21 consecutive weeks.
6: Let's play it.
22: That's 5 months straight. Only Mariah Carey's Christmas classic, All I Want for Christmas. What the hell was the name of her song? All I Want for Christmas, right, is you. Yeah. Has spent more non-consecutive weeks at number one. So there you go. And did you guys see this movie, Buddy, that's out? So it is a Barney-type horror movie, like, you know, Barney the dinosaur. So the character in it is a unicorn. It's a kid's character for, like, you know, in a television show, but he winds up killing everybody, right? A lot of parents apparently thought it was a movie for kids. Not so much. But it was a $3 million budget, and it's already made like $16 million at the box office. And when it first opened, it only opened in like 1,200 theaters, and it broke records. So this is, they're saying, a scary movie that a lot of people are going out to see. So if you're interested, it's called Buddy. Okay.
6: Anyone here interested in Buddy?
22: I am. Sam.
6: Danielle, leave it to her.
22: Again, 40th season premiere of Sunday Night Football with the Seahawks and the Patriots and Luke Bryan at your halftime. Nation's Dumbest is on. Episode 7 of Reacher, episode 6 of Ted Lasso, and the second season premiere of The Paper, that's still on Peacock, and that is my Danielle report.
6: And there you have it. So it seems like every year, you know, we try to determine what was the song of summer. Mm-hmm. And you're saying, according to your report anyway, Danielle, that it's Choose in Texas by Ella Langley.
22: Yep.
6: Huge, massive song.
22: Yeah. Oh, yeah.
6: But, you know, those who are not country fans may not agree with that.
22: But it was on the Billboard Hot 100 for 21 consecutive weeks. And that's not the country charts.
7: That's all genres. Right. Yeah,
8: not my genres. Song of summer.
22: Oh.
6: Okay, well, what's your song?
8: Not my song of summer.
6: What was your song of summer there, Brooklyn boy?
8: Well, I like Dracula.
22: Oh, yeah.
8: Dracula was my song of summer.
6: I mean, can't we have several songs of summer?
8: Sarah
6: Larson. You know what? Midnight Sun kind of wore me out a little bit.
22: Yeah. Oh, I love that.
6: Gotta be honest. I just love that we are playing Ella Langley. I think that's the story, in my opinion. Anyway, here's one of the songs of summer for many, many people. So there. Nanny Nate Poo Poo, stick your head in doo doo. Just

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3: All right, is it okay if I talk about what happened in my home yesterday?
4: Oh, yeah.
3: Sure. It was a bad day. Don't you have those bad days you look back and just laugh and laugh and laugh?
4: Yeah.
3: We sure. We've had this yellow jacket thing going on in our closet for a while,
4: oh,
3: right?
4: God.
3: It's a closet. You can walk into our closet and, you know, whatever. It's a pretty big closet. It has got windows in it. And anyway, so every once in a while we'd see a yellow jacket flying through, and then we'd see dead ones here and there, and then they started to add up and add up and add up. And finally, a couple of days ago, I said, Alex, I'm killing them as fast as they're coming into this room.
4: Wow.
3: The yellow jackets. And they do sting. They have quite a punch when they sting you. This has happened in this house before, years ago, but it was happening again. Obviously, they had built a nest somewhere in the walls of our house. Yellow jacket after yellow jacket. I mean, it looked like LaGuardia Airport. They were taking off and landing everywhere.
4: Oh,
3: it was insane. And I was going at them as fast as I could. So I finally called my friends, the exterminators, and I said, you got to come out here. I let it go too far. Came out. This great guy came to the house, Zach. And he's like, this is bad. And so he went outside. He could see outside the house where they were coming in. And they were zooming around there. And then we figured out in the closet they were coming out of the vents, the air conditioning vents. They were coming out of a hole in the wall. They, in this giant nest, using saliva, they start to rip through the drywall of your house, and they just can come in. As a matter of fact, as he was about to tape up that section, he could see them coming through. They were coming through at that moment.
4: This is a horror movie.
3: This is totally a horror movie. And he says if he had not covered that, it would have looked like that scene from the Mummy movie. What is that, Nate, where they open the crypt and
5: the scarabs come flowing out?
3: Yes. And he said, I have a feeling, Mr. Duran, you have a major hive in this wall. Mm. And he said, the way I can tell, I learned a lot about the protocol, yellow jacket protocol. We killed at least five queens in this closet. And he says that signifies a major event going on in your wall.
4: Oh, my gosh.
3: And then he shot that poison stuff in there and covered the hole real quick. And that inflames them, makes them mad. Dudes are looking for a way to get out. And then he said, here, put your hand on the wall. I put my hand on the wall. It felt like I had my hand on a washing machine. It was like, blah, blah, blah, blah, blah, blah, and the whole house was rattling from that wall. And he said, this is a big, big issue.
4: Oh,
3: this is big.
4: Gosh.
3: We had more queens than a gay pride parade in this thing. And I'm like, what do I do?
5: Damn.
3: And I looked at him. I said, do not give up. There is room for only one queen in this house, and that's this guy right here.
4: That's so scary, too, because once you get close to those hives and you're killing them and they release their pheromones, like, can't they all turn on you and attack you at the same time?
3: I didn't want to get into that conversation.
4: Yeah.
3: I have heard that. Anyway, but because we had taken out queens, that infuriates them even more because they can't find their queen. They're there to serve her, right? Whatever. I'm making half this
6: it's
3: up.
6: It's like the show.
4: No, that's real.
3: It is. Just the same thing. This is our own hive. Anyway, so they kept coming in. Finally, they slowed down a little bit, and he left. He said, okay, I'm going to come back in 3 days. But they kept coming in, and they were not determined. They were determined to keep coming in my closet. So I called him back. He came back. He said, let's poison some more.
4: Oh,
3: I went, okay.
4: Gosh.
3: I said, shoot your shot, man. Let's go. And so he did everything he could to tape up everything so they couldn't get in this room, into the house. I got dogs. I got me. And I'm like, can we just burn the house down? What do we do? He's like, no. He said, they're starting to slow down a little bit.
4: Okay.
3: So this was going on until 5 o'clock yesterday afternoon.
5: That's crazy.
3: I couldn't leave the house.
6: Yeah, of course not.
3: So finally, I woke up this morning and I walked in there and I didn't see any, but they don't really start zooming toward the windows until it's light. So I'm going to go look in a few minutes and see what's going on up there.
4: If you find the queens and somehow are able to get them, can't you like take them to an enemy's house and leave?

0: the queens there and then everything will leave?
1: I don't know. Only Gandhi would ask that.
0: Yeah. I think you can.
1: And wait. Use these queens to your advantage.
2: How can you tell the difference between the queens and the regular bees?
1: They're larger.
2: Are they?
1: There's definitely a significant change. In,
2: they eat
1: anyway.
2: More.
1: So anyway, so that's what's going on. And so last night I said, we came back from vacation. I'm like, look, we had wine every day. I'm not going to drink any wine this week. And I'm like, no, I got to have a glass of wine. So I said, before I do that, let me go out and get some. I went down to the Italian place down the street and brought some Italian food home and just incinerated some baked ziti or something. I don't know what I did. But it was a day. It frazzled me having these things in your house. Have you guys ever had a crazy infestation in your home?
3: Yeah, my parents, they had a flying ant problem in the kitchen wall.
2: Oh, fine.
3: And it's like those carpenter ants, right? But then they sprout wings. And
4: they swarm.
3: Yeah.
4: And so you can clean up and you go back and there's 1,000 wings on the counter again 5 minutes later.
1: Exactly. So, and they're not termites, but people think they are.
3: Yeah,
1: different.
3: So the guy came and he sprayed in the wall and I go out and I give him a 20 and I go, give it another burst. And so he puts this nozzle in the wall and sprays and he goes, I'm warning you, you have about 10 minutes. Go get a vacuum. I'm like, what do I need the vacuum for? He goes, when it happens, you'll know. And so all of a sudden in the kitchen, it was like a cloud. Like somebody had a tea kettle steam. Just all of a sudden these ants just start streaming out of the wall.
2: Wow.
3: And my dad and I each had a shop vac and we're sucking these things up. There must have been 5,000 of these things.
2: Wow.
3: Unbelievable.
2: Yeah.
0: We saw a mouse and we moved.
2: But one mouse?
0: Well, I think, where there's one, there are many. And my sister and I, we were living together. And my dog used to do this thing where he would stare at the walls and his little heckles would go up and he'd start growling. Yep. And we thought, ghost. No, it was mice playing around on the wall. Oh. And the dog knew. He could hear it.
2: Yeah.
0: But we were watching a movie one day. We saw a mouse run across the floor. And it was very cute. And we moved the next week.
2: Oh.
0: We're like, no, we're not catching them.
1: Well, I'm not leaving this house. I'm not letting them take my life over. And that's the thing. The dogs would, Ollie would growl during the nighttime sometime. And it's probably because they make a scratching noise.
0: Yeah.
1: They do. It's like, whoa, God.
2: He knows.
1: Anyway.
2: Did you ever leave a banana in a bag and then open it up and all the fruit flies flew out?
1: You do that almost every week.
2: Oh, my God. It's terrible. The banana got so rotted. And I opened the bag and all of a sudden, all the fruit flies fly out. And I'm like, oh, my God.
1: Like bats.
2: That was not good.
1: Anyway, God bless. But you know what? I learned so much about yellow jackets yesterday. It's fascinating to me. You have a phone call?
5: Yeah.
1: Who's that? Brian. Get Brian on here. Brian had a bee issue. Let's talk about it. Hey, Brian.
6: Hey, Elvis. Good morning. How you guys doing?
1: Good morning. These weren't honeybees, were they?
6: No. These were nasty, stinging bees. You know, so we're laying in bed one day, and we knew we had like a bee issue in the house. And my wife and I are laying in bed, and all of a sudden, we see in the corner, like the walls start moving, and these bees were eating through our sheetrock. And my wife and I are like, oh my gosh, they're about to come in. Like, so I quickly ran downstairs and I grabbed some spray foam, and I shoved the spray foam in the hole where they were eating through and filled the whole wall up with spray foam.
5: And it's cemented them in the wall.
1: You now have become your own exterminator.
6: And you know what? It worked. There were no more bees. I filled it. I just kept pumping up that spray foam right into it. It worked, and they all disappeared.
2: Wow!
1: All of them?
6: Every single one. I mean, I was trying to vacuum out of the wall from upstairs. That they were coming through an upstairs door, and I couldn't figure out how to get them. And I did read that you could put spray foam in it. So I was like, when I saw them coming through the wall, I was like, oh, this is my chance. So I just pumped it full of spray foam, and that was it. They all disappeared because the queen is in there, and she got encapsulated in the spray foam.
0: You're on a list somewhere.
1: Yeah. There's the Queen Federation is out to get you. But I know, if it worked, you know. If it worked for you, it worked, and that's all that matters. You know, I'm hoping that what happened here will work. It's like, what are you going
6: to
1: do?
6: Well, if you ever need to, get a little extra spray foam, have it handy, and just fill that whole wall up, and they'll go away.
1: Okay. All right. I'll do anything. I don't care. I'll do anything. But listen, thanks for listening to us, Brian. You and your spray foam. From now on, we should all have spray foam in the house. You never know what you're going to need it for.
2: Truly.
0: Yeah.
1: I need some good foam.
6: A lot of things. I agree.
1: All right. Thank you very much, Brian. Have a great day. Thanks for listening to us. Anyway, so there you have it.
2: Wow.
4: Gosh.
1: Jeez.
2: Well, good luck. Jeez.
1: Thanks. Thanks. Well, I felt like I couldn't leave my house. I felt like I had to stay here. I didn't want to, you know, leave the sinking ship.
0: You're a warrior just in there battling each individual yellow jacket. Nope.
1: I know, but when you see them start to bite through the wall right in front of you, you're like, oh, dear.
2: No. That's
1: God, scary. Help us. And by the way, honeybees, you cannot kill honeybees. That exterminators have laws here. And rightfully so. These honeybees are very important for the balance of nature. So, God bless you if you have honeybee problems. Let's get into the three things we need to know from Gandhi. Also, you have a game here today, don't you?
0: Yes, I do. Yesterday,
1: what's it called?
0: Worst Wedding Songs. Because yesterday we had a texter ask us to help them make the playlist for their wedding. They wanted some wedding song suggestions, okay. And you know, that's really difficult. So we came up with a shorter list of songs never to play at your wedding.
1: Okay, well, hold on to that. Mm-hmm. We got to get into this. We have a phone tap on the way that's worth absolutely nothing. Then after that, later in the hour, we'll talk about wedding songs, okay? Mm. All right. Three things we need to know. What's going on?
0: Okay, Iran says it has captured a U.S. uncrewed submarine drone in the Strait of Hormuz. The vessel was ID'd as a Dive LD, a 19-foot submersible that can counteract mines and gather intelligence, among other missions. The Pentagon says the drone was surveying regional waters and had malfunctioned, adding it was not carrying any sensitive data or classified equipment. President Trump catching a little bit of heat after making some claims about his presence at Ground Zero during the September 11th terror attacks. At an event ahead of the 25th anniversary, he told a story saying two firefighters picked him up off the ground near the U.S. Steel Building right after it happened and whisked him away because they thought the building was going to collapse. After social media erupted, he later posted on social media clarifying he was not there on the same day as the collapse, but there shortly thereafter. And finally, we know that where you live can make a big impact on how happy you are. And WalletHub's yearly ranking of the happiest states in America just came out for 2026. I'm sure you guys all want to know where people love their lives the most.
1: Let's go.
0: Number one's going to surprise nobody. Coming in at, well, first of all, they rated it based on 30 metrics in areas of emotional and physical well-being, work environment, and community environment. They also included unemployment, volunteer rates, income growth, and life expectancy. So overall, the happiest state is Hawaii.
2: Oh, yeah.
1: Okay.
2: Isn't it also most expensive?
0: Yeah, it's up there.
1: It's up there.
0: They
1: also have
0: the second lowest depression rate, great physical health, and longest life expectancy in the U.S. The state also has one of the nation's lowest unemployment rates. Coming in at number two, though, New Jersey. And
1: you know what? I read about this.
0: Yeah. Wow.
1: We'll take number two in Jersey.
2: Right. That's awesome.
0: Not bad. I mean, if Hawaii's number one and Jersey's number two, that's
2: great.
0: Good.
2: Yeah.
1: God, I can't even tell them apart.
0: Tropical. New Jersey tops the list for emotional and physical well-being. Utah is number one for work environment and community environment. And all the way at the bottom of the list is West Virginia, making it the least happy state overall. It's 50th for emotional and physical well-being and also last for work environment. And those are your three things.
1: Thank you, Gandhi.
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18: Well, you know, everyone's extra giddy today. We're all doing cartwheels because Samantha is back. Our Sam took maternity leave to give birth to her beautiful daughter, Avery, about 4 months ago. And now she's back. She's back in the saddle. Today's day one. Still trying to get her email to work. Now, is anything working? Are you officially working here yet? Or not
19: really. I'm getting the hint. I don't know. Someone does not want me to be here, and it's not me.
18: Well, we want you here. And we're so happy that you're with us. And, 4 months. It seemed like many more for us. I don't know, how about you? Did it go by quickly for you?
19: For me, it went by really fast. Yeah, it did. I feel like this was kind of yesterday. I was in the studio. It's pretty funny how the stereotypes are true. That time just goes like that. Someone told me you are introduced to time when you become a parent. And I was like, that's stupid.
18: What does that mean?
19: Like, it didn't make sense to me. And now I get it. Time is an entirely new thing. Like when someone would say to me, oh, I have a 3.5-month-old. I'd be like, why don't they just say 3 months? It doesn't make sense. There's such a huge difference in those 2 weeks.
20: No kidding.
19: There is. It's so crazy between what they can do, what they look like. It's nuts. So, yeah, time is an entirely new thing. Every
21: and it goes
19: day.
21: Faster because they tell you, oh, you're going to blink and they're going to be out of the house or they're going to be grown up. And you always go, come on, until you have them. And then you realize, oh, my gosh, it did. I blinked and he's gone or she's gone. It's crazy.
18: It's crazy.
21: Yeah.
18: So those of us who are never going to be parents, you know, we'll never know until, you know, we just listen to what you're doing and what you're going through. Scary of all people.
20: Oh my gosh.
18: By the way, Scary has a bad history with other people's babies. He drops them between furniture.
20: Oh! Accidentally.
21: Who let you hold them? That's the question.
20: Well, the thing is, they moved constantly. I don't know if you know this, but when you hold an infant, it doesn't stay still.
18: I don't know if you know this, but they move.
20: When an infant, no, seriously, if you hold and cradle an infant, I didn't realize.
21: Squeezing it too tight?
20: I treat it like a doll. Like, ah, so nice. But then they start writhing and I'm like, whoa.
21: But it's a human being, so why wouldn't it move?
20: What I'm saying is if you're just learning how to hold a child to begin with, you can't have these advanced moves like that where they just start
21: advanced
20: to...
21: Advanced moves?
20: I dropped someone's kid on the floor accidentally.
18: It was between a hotel bed and the nightstand. Remember that? It was a Greg T's kid.
20: Yeah, it was Greg T's kid.
18: Yeah, oh my God. I mean, they had to pull furniture out to get her out. Like, oh my God.
20: I'm awkward around these kids, you know?
18: Yes, you are.
21: And note the thing to is, self.
18: I mean, if you stop and think, you know, how you, let's say a giant came and picked you up, how your body would bend and move and contort I mean, you have to think of a child that way too. I mean, they are, you know, a formed body with bones and mm-hmm. vertebrae, and you know, it's all forming.
0: Yeah.
18: Soft spot on the head. Yeah. Don't touch the head.
0: Yes,
19: that's freaky. That thing is freaky. You could see it pulse.
18: Yeah. But they're not like GI. They're not like GI Joes or Barbies where you just move their leg and it goes where you tell it to go. It doesn't.
20: I don't know these things, and I'll never. Well,
18: I know exactly. That's why you should never be allowed to hold a baby ever. And I'm not saying I should either. I'm you know. Anyway, so welcome back. So I'm hoping you're anxious to come back. I mean, were you loving your life of not having to go into work and just staying home and being a mom?
19: Both things really are true at once. I love the job that I have now of being her mother. Having said that, and I think I said this to Nate the other day, I'm really glad that I hate leaving her because I hate leaving her, not because I hate where I'm going. And I imagine there's a huge difference for a lot of parents out there. So my heart breaks for the ones who have to go back to work and actively hate their job. Mm. I can't imagine, because I cried myself out of bed this morning because I was leaving her, not because I was going here. So, you know, I'm happy to be back. And also, have you seen my baby? Where is she? Why is she not right here?
18: Okay. Aww. All right. You're kind of wondering what she's doing at all times. Now, let's fast forward several years to what Danielle, the mother, noticed yesterday about her son.
21: Oh, yeah.
18: And I think she tells the story really well. You don't have to, you can just do a short version if you want. Whatever, Danielle, whatever you want to do. Tell her what you noticed with your son yesterday, and it kicked you upside the head as a mom.
21: So yesterday I was at Dina's and my son was getting a haircut because she cuts his hair. And I was just sitting there, you know, waiting, and he was sitting with Dina having this whole adult conversation, like holding his own, talking about all these great things. And it was so emotional to me because I was so proud of the man that he has become at 21, or the young man. And also, he's not my baby anymore. And he's over there doing that. So it was all these mixed emotions. But yeah, it's crazy. It was crazy. It was like, wow, that's my boy. Yeah.
18: Yeah. He actually having an intelligent conversation without your helping him.
21: Exactly. I wasn't helping. He didn't need me. What the hell is that about?
19: Oh, boy.
18: There you have it. So this is where it's going. You hope it goes that way, unless she becomes like a total trash can. Who knows?
19: That's possible, baby. We're from Jersey. I really am excited to meet her, you know, like whomever she is. Our goal is to hopefully keep her as healthy and happy as possible, but also just mold her into who she is. So, you know, whenever she introduces that to us, I look forward to watering that, I guess. Yeah.
18: There you go. And, you know, here's to your daughter, Avery, growing up to be a handsome young man.
21: She is. If she wants to be.
19: Listen, I got a pixie cut. Worked out for me.
21: That's right.
18: There you go. Danielle, you want to do a quick Danielle report?
21: Sure.
18: You've got so much going on. We can't hold you back.
21: Oh, my gosh. Did you guys hear Chris Rock talking to Variety? He said he isn't as rich as you think he is in a new profile. He says, I've been lucky. I've made some money. I'm not swimming in it. I'm not on jets all the time. I don't own a boat. He said, I have a place in New York and LA, but I don't have a doorman. I live on a normal block in both places, and you can ring my bell. He said, Chris says a lot of actors live beyond their means, and then they have to take jobs, and they can't pay the bills. He says, I do not want that to happen to me. That is something I'm trying to avoid.
18: It's interesting you bring that up, because I know a lot of agents who work with you know, actors and musicians and this and that, and they can tell right out of the shoot when the money starts coming in where they're going with this money. They start spending money faster than they get it, and they assume they're always going to have hit records. They always assume they're going to have hit movies,
21: right?
18: And so they start spending like it's never going to end, and it ends because it's ebb and flow in those businesses.
21: Of course.
18: You know,
21: so he's smart about this. Thank goodness. Yeah, my gosh.
19: I don't know if I believe this.
21: Okay.
19: Didn't he sign like a $40 million deal with Netflix not all that long ago for like two of his specials?
21: I don't know all the details. I'm just giving you what I hear.
19: Okay.
21: Andy.
18: Well, keep in mind, you know, people can have signed deals for $40 million deals. If you don't really know how they're spending their money and what they're investing in it, you can make assumptions that, they're fine. Well, no, if they make some wrong moves, they could be screwed in a way.
21: Plus, if he gets a $40 million deal, does he get all that money? No. Or there's other people he has to pay?
18: Even if he gets half of it, he's getting $20 million. Yeah. So he's getting a lot.
21: True.
18: I don't know. You know, I don't know. Maybe he's also comparing himself to other people in the business.
21: Yeah.
18: You know, I don't know.
21: He also said, by the way, he lost a lot of money in his divorce back in 2016. So if she took half, I'm just lying. Okay.
18: So what, let's say half of 100 million is, oh, yeah, he's down to 50 million. I see how he feels poor.
21: Yeah. Okay, let's talk about Dexter Resurrection. I know you love your Dexter. It is officially returning for season 2 on October 30th. So I know you still watching Dexter, Elvis?
18: No.
21: Oh, I thought you loved that show.
18: I don't like the new one. I never really got into. Did you?
21: No, I never. I know. Not after the original, I didn't.
18: So. I approve of his lifestyle decisions.
21: Okay.
18: I think everyone needs a kill room.
21: Yes.
18: Anyway, back to you.
21: All right. Stevie Wonder is 76 years old, and he's going on a world tour. He is celebrating 50 years of his album, Songs in the Key of Life. It kicks off next month. The album, I think, came out in like 1976, but he's going to sing at every show, every single song from the album. So if you love that album,
0: nice.
21: That's what you're going to get. So that's pretty cool. And there is a Netflix documentary coming out about Matthew Perry. It's called The One About Matthew Perry. If you're a Friends fan, you get it. It's in 3 parts. Comes out October 27th, which is one day before the 3rd anniversary of his death. I can't believe it's 3 years already. He was 54 years old when he passed away. And I told you this a couple of weeks ago, but more reports are coming out that CDs are making a comeback. The Recording Industry Association of America said that the first half of the annual sales of CDs spiked by 60%, guys. So some people are buying CDs again. Look at Scary. He's like, not me. Super Bowl rematch tonight. The Seahawks and the Patriots, and also Luke Bryan after halftime. Nation's Dumbest is on. Episode 7 of Reacher. Episode 6 of Ted Lasso. And the second season premiere of The Paper, which I didn't know was still on. Sorry, anybody who's in that. Over on Peacock. And that's my Danielle report.
18: Thank you, Danielle.
15: Good morning. Elvis Duran.
18: Dear God, what's this woman doing?
15: And the morning show.
21: Tomorrow, prepare to be bewitched. Sandra Bullock and Nicole Kidman star as Sally and Jilly Owens, two sisters in a long line of witches who have inherited a generational curse. Everyone they fall in love with dies. 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Practical Magic 2 is brewing up sisterhood, romance, magic, and of course, midnight margaritas. 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Rated PG-13 may be inappropriate for children under 13.
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13: Great phone tap coming up. Danielle, what's it all about?
21: Well, Kelly's roommate Melanie is always complaining what a pig Kelly is. And Kelly says, yeah, I know, I'm a messy roommate, blah, blah, blah. But you know what? I'm not that bad. So what I did was I called Melanie and told her that a cleaning service was hired and that she would have to pay half of that. And she wasn't happy.
13: Oh, good.
21: Because she says, I'm not the slob. Why the hell do I have to pay half?
13: A slobby, mad roommate.
21: Yeah.
13: All right, here we go. Today's phone tap. Let's listen in.
14: Hello.
21: Hi, I'm looking for Kelly, please.
14: She's not here. This is her roommate.
21: Who is this?
14: Melanie.
21: Hi, Melanie. This is Lana from Duravool. How are you today?
14: Good.
21: Kelly actually had me come over to take a look at your apartment. She wanted a cleaning service come in and clean every couple weeks.
14: Really?
21: Did she tell you about that?
14: No.
21: Oh.
14: Tell me everything. I'll give her the message.
21: Okay. First of all, I found dog poop that left stains that would have to be taken care of.
14: Uh-huh.
21: The bathroom is a disaster area. I don't know. You know, there's hair everywhere. Nobody cleans any dishes. It seems to be dirty laundry in corners. And there's a lot of dust and dirt. And I can't even believe how you guys live there, to be totally honest with you.
14: Really?
21: Can I just give you the estimate?
14: What is it?
21: Okay, well, the first time I would come to clean would be $425.
14: What?
21: And then $125 every week for a couple of months until we get on.
14: Okay.
21: I mean, you really need it. To be honest, I wanted to disinfect myself after I left there.
14: Okay, one of us will get back to you.
21: Okay, perfect. Thanks so much.
14: Okay.
21: Okay, bye. All right, she hung up.
14: Okay.
21: Let's call her back and you're going to talk to her.
14: Oh, she's calling.
21: Don't answer the call. We're going to call her back.
14: Yeah. Hello.
15: Hello?
14: Hey. I just got an interesting phone call from Nades, who you called to have an estimate.
15: Yeah.
14: I mean, first of all, I think it's hilarious that you're going to pay someone to clean up your mess. But $425 for the initial visit and then $125 each week.
15: Well, they're cleaning up the whole apartment, so it's split.
14: They're cleaning up the whole apartment, and the whole apartment is your mess.
0: No, it's not.
14: I'm not paying for any of this. She was talking about dog poop. That's your dog.
0: $400 for dog poop? No.
14: The bathroom, I mean...
0: There's one bathroom. We share it.
14: Yeah, we share it. I go in there and I clean up my stuff all the time. I'm always picking up after you. I mean, you never flush the toilet. You never put anything in any drawers. Underneath your
0: That's
14: bed, there's trash.
0: Oh, that is not true. You live there, too.
14: Yeah, I live there, too, but I'm not a disgusting pig. I don't take my gum out of my mouth and put it on the counter and walk
0: disgusting
14: away.
0: Disgusting pig? Excuse me?
14: Yeah,
0: you have your panties hanging everywhere.
14: They are drying. They are clean panties drying.
0: There are some that are already dry, my dear.
14: Everywhere.
0: That's crap. You know, you're just as messy as I am, and you're just trying to get out of it because you don't like
14: it. No, I'm not. I'm the one who takes out the trash. I'm the one who always does your dishes. I can't keep up.
0: You don't clean. I'm the only one that cleans out the sink.
14: What do you clean?
0: I clean the sink.
14: Do you even know where the mop is?
0: I clean the sinks and stuff.
14: What? A paper towel to get your hair out of there? Like once a month? Are you? Why? What are you talking about?
0: Yeah, you don't shed. You don't have any hair.
14: Yeah, I do have hair, but I don't. My hair doesn't fall out as much as yours does. Even when we went and stayed at my mother's, my mom was like, "Who's all this hair in the drain?" You know that your hair falls out more than mine.
0: You know what? It's just because we need just a thorough cleaning, and then after that, it's just a weekly thing. It's
14: when I go into your room after you borrowed some clothes of mine, I have to walk on piles of clothes to find my clothes, and I found one of my shirts with a soda spilled all over it last week.
0: I don't see why you're so upset.
14: Because I'm not paying $425 for someone to come over and clean up the place when I'm already cleaning up your dog on the floor, pee-pee all over the floor. I'm so embarrassed that someone actually came into our apartment and you had them look around. I mean, it's disgusting. It's bull. I'm not cleaning up after your dog. And I'm not cleaning up after your mess.
0: Don't blame it on him. He doesn't know any better.
14: Because you never taught him to do any better.
0: He's a dog. He had to use the bathroom. It's not a big deal. You just clean it up.
14: It is a big deal because it's happening on my things. I mean, that's my sofa that he's on up 20 times.
0: You're blowing it out of proportion. I mean, you're blowing
14: I'm not blowing anything out of proportion. Are you crazy?
0: Why are you yelling?
14: I'm not doing it.
0: I think you're just mad about something else. I don't understand. Our house is not that bad. It's not
14: you
0: that bad. And you have contributed.
14: Because you're delusional.
0: Can I say anything?
14: You've never seen a clean place ever.
0: You have contributed half. You're a roommate, okay?
14: Your boyfriend's always coming over. I've seen beer cans underneath your bed, underneath the sofa that he always leaves, and he's smoking in our apartment, and he's not even paying any rent. So why don't you have him pitch in to clean up your mess? What about the refrigerator? Last time we cleaned the refrigerator, we found eggs in there from, like, last year. That's disgusting. I mean, how could we not smell that?
0: You can go in there and take the eggs out. I'm not the owner of the refrigerator. I cleaned your dishes the other day, by the way.
14: Oh, my God, you cleaned my dishes?
0: Yes.
14: Do you want
0: You're welcome.
14: A cold starter on the refrigerator?
0: You're welcome.
14: I'm not paying for this, Nate. I'm not doing it.
1: Melanie?
14: Yeah.
1: This is Danielle Monaro from Elvis Duran in the Morning Show. You just got phone tapped.
14: Oh, my God. Oh, my God.
0: Carol, dude, that was so funny.
14: You.
0: That was awesome. You were so pissed at me.
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2: All right, let's talk about deodorant, because you know what? It's Wednesday, and let's talk about deodorant day on our show anyway. you know, coming back from a very, very hot Charleston, South Carolina, where we were sweating balls, as they say, I noticed Alex was using a different underarm deodorant and antiperspirant, whatever. Mm-hmm. What's that?
5: Okay.
2: Okay. And I'm like, well, what's that? He said, well, you know, we've been using the same thing for years. Mm-hmm. I read up and this one's got high, whatever results and ratings. And oh, okay. I said, how's it working out for you? And he said, well, and I didn't detect any odor or anything. So I guess it's working. And I'm still using the same old crap I always use. And I'm wondering, like, if you use the same one over and over for years and years and years, are you, like, building up all sorts of aluminum and you're going to die? I mean, how does this work?
9: I think you build up a tolerance to that particular deodorant. Because I know I've had to change. You know me.
2: I
9: smell like onions.
2: I don't stink, though. Okay. I don't smell like onions ever. What about you? Gandhi smelling like onions?
6: I don't think so. But if someone wants to come sniff me, I guess maybe they might have a better nose.
2: Here's the thing. There is this movement for guys to have a more musky, manly smell these days.
6: Hate it.
2: This has been going on for a while. Wow. So you're familiar with this?
6: I find it disgusting. Yeah, I have a friend who is on this train and has been for years, and it really upsets me.
10: You mean like a body odor?
6: Yeah.
10: Oh, no.
6: Yeah.
10: No.
2: Self-imposed.
6: No. Yes. Men should smell like men, they say.
10: Okay.
5: Nah.
2: Nah. Well, okay, so like I said, this has been going on for a while. This is nothing new, but now it's being talked about. There are, I guess, societies and clubs you can join. I don't know, I made that up. But would you want to date a musky smelling person? I mean, because the pheromones do play part in the chemistry, you know, biological connection with some.
6: I get confused by this. First of all, no, I wouldn't want to date somebody that was musky and walked around and everybody else is also smelling that they're musky. Like, it's not only my nose that you're walking past, but are pheromones something you actually smell, or is it a chemical that sort of floats around and you don't sniff it?
2: Well, I'm wondering if deodorant and antiperspirant tamps down the pheromone movement. I don't know.
6: Yeah, I think that's the argument.
2: I don't know. I guess I could have Googled this before I pushed, you know, the mic on switch.
6: No, you're right. That's what the movement is. I mean, if you want to call it a movement or whatever it is, that's really what it's about, is letting, I mean, I hate to use this term, but it's pheromone maxing. You don't want to squash your natural scent. You want to let you out in all forms of you.
2: So pheromone maxing is a viral dating and self-improvement trend where some young men intentionally skip showers and deodorant, believing that building up their natural body odor will release chemical signals that make them biologically irresistible. The core idea is proponents stop using soap, deodorant, and shampoo, or wear unwashed clothing to trap and amplify their natural musky smell.
6: No, thank you.
2: Hold on. Here's where it's coming from. The trend spread on platforms like TikTok as an offshoot of looks maxing, an online subculture focused on maximizing personal attractiveness through various hacks. Scientists are stating there is no clear evidence that humans secrete functional sex pheromones that trigger specific mating behaviors in others, unlike many animals. Skipping basic hygiene does not attract partners in reality. Instead, it builds up bacteria, dirt, and unpleasant odors that can cause skin irritation or act as a whatever.
6: Mm-hmm. Not a fan.
10: Nope, me neither.
6: And when my one friend who has been on this for a couple years comes over, I'm like, don't sit on my couch.
10: Oh,
6: don't you do that. This is crazy.
10: Yeah, no.
6: And I did Google, and apparently pheromones don't always have a stronger conscious scent, and a lot of them are completely odorless when first secreted. So you trying to get out there and stink to max it out is a little crazy.

0: So if you're not using soap, does that mean you have like swamp ass all the time and stuff, and like you're good with that?
1: Mm-hmm. Well, maybe you can choose the body parts that you're going to use soap on.
0: I guess.
1: Like maybe everything below the waist, go ahead and lather that up.
0: Yes, please.
1: That up. Big Daddy's asking nicely.
0: Thank you.
1: But maybe it's the underarm area, you know, the neck area. I don't know. I will say that while we were sweating balls in Charleston, I don't know if it was the hotel soap or not, but both Alex and I got these red rashes under our arms, under our armpits.
2: Oh, that's not great.
1: And I'm thinking, and we both got them at the same time, so I'm assuming it could have been the soap that they use at that hotel.
0: Yeah.
1: You know? Mm-hmm. I don't know.
3: Yeah.
1: But I didn't find it any smelly. I don't usually smell. Do I ever smell?
2: Haven't sniffed it.
1: You know, and my feet, you know, I go all summer without wearing socks a lot, and my feet never, ever smell, ever.
2: That's interesting.
1: That I know of.
2: And do you make people sniff them? How do you know?
1: Well, no, you can tell. You know,
4: Alex, yeah, you can smell your own feet when they're bad.
1: Yeah. Alex's feet smell like vinegar sometimes. Like, he works all day.
0: Oh.
1: Hey, get Matt here on line 20. Doesn't wear deodorant. Let's see what's going on over here with Matt. Hey, Matt.
5: Hey, how we doing?
1: Doing okay. So when's the last time you actually used deodorant under your arms?
5: So it's about like 9 or 10 years. Somebody told me about it once. I tried it. I mean, I find a lot of guys find my scent attractive. I don't let it get too out of hand, but I mean, I enjoy my smell.
1: So you controlled it with I guess soap and showering. That's how you keep it in control somewhat. But do you have the kind of nose that can detect your own oniony musky smell if you have it?
5: Yeah.
1: It's in your shirts and stuff like that?
5: Oh, yeah. When it gets too bad, that's when I go and take, like, an extra, like, deep shower.
0: Oh, yeah, that was going to be my question. Usually, how many times do we shower a day?
5: Oh, maybe not every day.
1: Okay. Oh, wow. Okay. All right. Oh. Well, I know a lot of people that are like that. So this is, in your opinion, it's a gay subculture thing where a lot of gay guys are attracted to guys who kind of make their own gravy.
5: Yes, there is. Oh my goodness, that was a really fun way to put that.
1: Hey, you know, if the shoe fits. Okay, interesting. So you do it for, so are you out there dating and you're finding this is a component to attracting other guys?
5: Some guys, yes. Some guys absolutely hate it. And I mean, this is how I live my life. So I find somebody looking for somebody who also like is okay with it.
1: Okay. All right. All right. We're not, you know, pit shaming here.
0: Yeah,
5: I know you guys are just trying to dig to the bottom.
2: Might want to stay away from that area.
1: Yeah, I don't know. That's a whole other conversation. That's making its own gravy too. All right. Well, look, it's been a pleasure talking to you, Matt. Thanks for listening. And you know, you're not alone. People are texting in, agreeing with you. They like and prefer a more natural odor. We haven't talked about women at all, though. Let's talk about that, Matt. Thanks for listening to us. Have a great day. Okay.
5: Love you guys.
1: Bye. Love you more. Okay. Let's talk about women. Women who let their scent build.
0: Mm-hmm. Yeah,
1: is this as prevalent with women as it is with men? Have we seen numbers on that?
2: There was for a time being. It all started out as a joke, and then people took it seriously and were doing it. Again, it was TikTok where people were rubbing certain body parts and then rubbing that behind their ears because they thought that the pheromones were doing their work there too.
0: Right.
2: Yeah.
1: So your ears smell like Wajin?
2: Yep. I'm starting to think that TikTok and all of these platforms are specifically trying to keep people single and lonely so that you just stay on the platform longer. Because what? This is crazy.
1: Hey, Nate, are you yelling at people over there? You're making a lot of noise.
6: Sorry.
1: What do you mean, sorry? We're doing a show over here.
6: I'm trying to get Karen prepped. Hang
1: on. Well, just put her on.
6: Oh, man.
1: 19. This is a situation where we don't want her prepped. That equals bathing. All right, Karen is here. You've been talking to Nate, so I'm sure he lathered you up. How you doing, Karen?
7: I'm doing great.
1: Okay, talk about it. Where do you fall on this in this conversation?
7: So I love the smell of a sweaty man for the most part, but not dirty. if that makes sense. So
8: okay, well, you explain the difference between smelly and dirty.
7: So if a man's out working, sweating, working hard, I think they smell amazing. Mm-hmm. If you don't wash yourself ever, that's gross.
8: Okay. Mm-hmm. Okay. I see
0: sense.
8: What you're saying.
0: That makes sense.
8: Because you know that you can go out and do some manual labor, whatever, after showering, you know, getting ready for the morning. And then you walk in, and after you're done, you smell a little like both. You smell like a little soapy, shampoo-y, but you also smell like you've been out there stanking a little bit.
0: Yeah, yeah.
8: So it's like...
7: Yeah, I think that's hot.
8: Like an old soap smell. I don't know.
2: Interesting.
8: You find that hot. All right, what about you, though? Do you like to emit some sort of odor as well?
7: No. Well, yeah, I always wear body spray or perfume or something. Like, I don't... Yeah. It's not a sweaty thing for me.
8: It's the guy. So, for instance, the equivalent of Danielle. When her husband walks in the room and he's, you know, he's got his tool belt on after he's been working on stuff, mm-hmm. that you find that attractive. But what if he smells like he's been working on stuff? Danielle.
0: Oh, me. I thought you were asking her.
8: Oh, no.
0: Yeah. I mean, if he's been out there hard working and whatever, yeah, that's very sexy. But to me, there's nothing better than that just out of that shower smell. You know that?
8: Okay.
0: Fresh. I love it. I love it. Yep.
8: All right. There you go. Yeah. To each his own. All right. Well, look, thank you for listening to us, Karen. Karen? Kathy? Karen.
7: Thanks,
8: Karen. Karen. Okay. Karen, have a great day. Thanks for calling as well. Mm. There you have it.
9: Oh,
8: you know?
9: Oh, God.
8: What's scary?
9: I'm so grossed out by this. I sometimes take 2 to 3 showers a day. That's just me, though, I guess. Maybe I'm
8: that's
9: just old,
8: you.
9: I'm old school like that. I'm traditional. I'm trad.
8: Well, and old school would mean you would never really shower at all.
2: Right.
8: Because they didn't have showers back then.
2: Yeah.
8: So.
9: I'm a trad guy.
2: You just crap in the street and go about your way.
8: Are you trad Chad?
9: I'm a trad Chad.
2: Lord.
9: Oh, man. Nasty.
8: All right. You know what? So... Look, you know, we all get into different things,
2: mm-hmm.
8: or maybe not even getting into it, less repulsed by things than by certain things that more people are more repulsed by.
2: Of course.
8: But knowing there's a movement out there, like all my friends and I, we decided, yeah, no, all the chicks we're picking up, they like that musky smell.
2: I mean, someone somewhere, I'm sure.
0: There's a swamp ass notes. For every chick.
2: Exactly. Wow.
8: But do we agree? To me, swamp ass and that other odor I don't put them on the same level.
0: No, they are different.
8: But for some, they love the swampy ass.
6: Do they though?
0: Seriously, I'm sorry.
8: You know what, Froggy? The answer to all these questions, as you know, because we deal with millions of people checking in every day.
6: Yeah.
8: Everyone has a different opinion about everything. There's no way for us to assume that everyone feels a certain way ever.
6: There is nobody listening to us right now that says yeah.
8: Oh, watch
2: that
6: swamp
2: for
6: ass
2: sure
6: smell turns me
8: text,
6: on.
8: Text me now if you love the smell of swamp ass.
2: Oh, I guarantee there are people out there. Yeah.
0: There's probably a fetish page for this, mm-hmm. Froggy. Oh, there's a fetish page for everything.
8: And be serious. Don't lie.
0: Right.
8: Yes. Be honest about your swamp ass love. Text us at 55100.
2: Oh, you know, when it comes to like selling socks or selling your underwear, the stinkier those things are, the more people want them. They don't want you to send a new pair of undies with perfume. No, that's not
6: true. There's a difference in feet and swamp ass. There's a big difference.
2: Yeah, but the underwear goes on your butt.
8: Yeah, it goes on your butt. And some feet stink.
6: They do.
2: Mm-hmm.
6: But it doesn't
9: Cheetos.
8: I'm all nauseated. I don't want to... Let's welcome back producer Sam. Hi, Sam.
10: Sam! Happy to follow that up. Hi, guys.
0: Sam, do you have swamp ass?
10: Not currently. You should have smelled me at the hospital, though.
0: Yes.
8: Well, let me ask you, as you're raising Avery, what sort of hygiene suggestions will you have for her? Do you want her to start a life with just you use a lot of soap and water and you will scrub and you will be clean? Is that going to be?
10: Unfortunately, that sounds like the goal. I didn't know that was so unpopular. I know it's a luxury, so I feel kind of guilty even saying this. Needed a shower every day as soon as I got home. My husband, you have to figure this out for me. I am showering, so this does not appeal to me at all.
8: Okay. Yeah. One more call, then we have to go around the room. It's your first around the room. Welcome back, Samantha. We missed you so much. Jen from Philly, listening to Q102 on line 6. Jen's fiance loves it when she stinks, and she just doesn't get it at all. Is this what's going on with you guys?
11: Oh, yeah. It doesn't make sense at all. He loves it. When I'm smelly after workout, it's his favorite thing, and it grosses me out, but he loves it.
12: gross.
8: I know, but it doesn't. I mean, if you have to put your stank level at, you know, on a scale of 1 to 10, I mean, are you at a like a pure ripe 10, or is it just kind of hovering in like
12: ripe
8: in the middle somewhere?
11: I mean, I'm not gonna lie. Sometimes it is like a ripe 10.
0: Damn, oh, 10.
8: Oh my god! All the guys listening getting turned on right now. Mm-hmm. Okay, but do you give in to him? And go, okay, I'll be stinky.
11: I mean, if he likes it and it makes him happy, it doesn't hurt me. But if we go out, I shower, of course. Perfume, okay. Deodorant, all that.
0: Okay.
8: Thank you very much. Well, so, okay. So do you actually think he gets turned on by it, or he just likes it?
11: I mean, maybe a little turned on, which is also strange. I don't know. Is this weird to talk about?
2: No, we're talking about
8: it. Here you are on the radio talking about it. Well, Jen, I love that. You tell your fiance, yo, thumbs up, baby. Get what you need.
11: Thank you.
8: Get in there.
11: Love
8: all right,
11: you guys.
8: Thanks, Jen. Love you more. Thanks. Okay, I think we've pretty much ran its course with this.
2: Yeah. Yeah. What
8: should
2: more can we say?
8: Oh, no, we have a game to play. Mm-hmm. We have to go around the room. Joel, let's go around the room next, and then we'll get into the wedding songs game. I want to get this done. If it doesn't work today, we'll get it on tomorrow, okay?
2: Okay.
8: Are we cool?
2: Yeah.
8: Three things to know from Gandhi. Let's get into that. I think we just learned a few things. But those don't count as the three here. People are texting in. They do like Swamp Ass.
0: Okay.
2: See what you did, Frog. Now we have to know this.
8: God, not a lot of them. Some of them. All right, Gandhi, with that said, what's going on?
2: All right, Israeli Prime Minister Benjamin Netanyahu is denying claims after a bombshell report was released claiming he was warned ahead of time about the deadly October 7th, 2023 Hamas attack on Israel. The report was published in the Israeli newspaper Haaretz and said Netanyahu was told Hamas was planning the major operation by the president of the United Arab Emirates. We know about 1,200 people were killed in that attack and hundreds were taken hostage. We were talking about this a bit yesterday, but Lindsay Clancy's ex-husband is warning conspiracy theorists to knock it off or face consequences. We know online theories have been spreading that Patrick Clancy was somehow involved in the deaths of the couple's three children. His wife admitted to killing them, blaming postpartum psychosis, but her murder trial ended in a hung jury last week. Patrick Clancy now issued a statement saying that the spread of blatant and baseless falsehoods must stop. His attorney is threatening legal action. And finally, the Girl Scouts will launch two new cookies for the 2027 season, including one for the dogs. Oh. The dog treat is called Patch Pals and was developed with the dog subscription box company Bark. It's described as a soft-baked blueberry muffin-flavored treat. For humans, there will be a new allergy-friendly cookie called Sparkables. That one's created with allergy-friendly brand Partake. It's an oatmeal cookie with chocolate chips that avoids major food allergens like peanuts, eggs, and milk. And those are your three things.
8: I bet Skeerio eats those dog cookies.
9: Yeah, I mean, it's human grade. Why not? I'll try anything.
2: I'm not sure that it says it's human grade, but by all means.
8: I'm looking at the video from Ben Shelton after he beat Carlos Alcaraz last early this morning, around 3:30. That match was over at US Open at 3:30. And Carlos Alcaraz, in my opinion, is just a class act. Mm-hmm. I've never really seen him go off on anyone. He always has a smile, typically, does he not? Am I wrong on this?
2: No, he seems like a happy guy.
8: Ben Shelton has a reputation for being kind of a bad boy sometimes. But the hug they gave each other, I bet they were sweating and stinking.
0: Yeah.
8: After 4 hours.
0: But that's expected.
8: Yeah.
2: Okay, about that, are you turned on a little?
8: I knew you were going to ask that. Look at that. There they are. They're hugging and they're hanging out and stinking together.
2: A lot of muscle.
8: And they're talking to each other. Mm-hmm. And Ben seemed to be very nice. And then he turned around to the audience and was his old bad self again. But anyway, what a game. What a match. All right. So coming up, do we want to do the game or do you want to do around the room? Let's do it. Let's go around the room coming up.
2: Okay.
8: And do some sound. Waking up.
11: All of you are so hilarious.
12: Material.
8: Wake up. I start my day with a tape.
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8: You know what? We are celebrating so many things today. First of all, we woke up and we're still breathing. That's a good one. There's a reason to celebrate right there.
33: Yeah, yeah.
8: I just killed another queen, Yellow Jacket, in my bedroom.
33: Oh my
8: so
33: goodness.
8: There's that. All right, so I killed. I'm down six queens. I've killed six queens in my bedroom. Don't say anything about that. If anyone has practice in killing queens, it's Nate, I'm sure.
33: Oh God,
34: not a murderer.
8: Anyway, but we are celebrating the fact that Samantha is back. Producer Sam went out about 4 months ago on maternity leave. She and Will now are parents of Avery, and 4 months later, she is back in the saddle. which is what got you into this problem to begin with, maybe. I don't know.
12: There was a saddle involved. We could talk about that if you guys want, but I've spared
8: you. Yeah, of course
12: you.
8: We do. I love that.
12: I've spared you.
8: You know what? Before, I will say this. Before you decided to enter into mommyhood, you were very open online about toys.
12: Oh, yeah.
8: In the relationship.
12: Mm-hmm.
8: Are you going to continue that as Avery's growing up? Do you want Avery to grow up knowing that mom is showing, you know, big rubbery things that have batteries in them on Instagram?
12: Wow. Yeah. I mean, I think we're going to be a kind of no-shame household when it comes to that. I know that's probably going to piss a few people off. I asked William last night, actually. It's funny you say that. I'm like, did you grow up in a naked household or not? And he goes, No, he didn't. I said, I didn't either. Are we going to have one? And we're not sure. We don't know.
8: Ask the neighbors what they think when the windows are open. I think it's cool. You know what? My mom and dad, keep in mind, you know, they were in their 90s when they passed away, and that was 10-something years ago. So they definitely did not come from a generation where they would talk openly about sex in the house or this and that. But I have other friends whose parents were wide open about it, and I was not jealous, but I was like, well, what did I miss out on life? And what did I miss out on in life coming from, you know, an older generation parenting situation? But you and Will, I mean, you know.
12: Yeah.
8: This is where you make that decision.
12: Yeah. Yeah. He's made me a lot more comfortable about things. He says if it's natural, there's really no reason why people should be embarrassed about certain things. And we've kind of been raised to be embarrassed. So I feel like now in this stage of our life, we're kind of undoing that as adults. And that includes talking about toys.
8: Oh, bring it to work. You walk around here naked. Let's make this a naked studio.
12: I'll start here.
13: All right.
8: Come on, Danielle. You go first.
13: No, I don't think so. I think we're good. But
14: maybe the buzzing will help her sleep.
12: Oh, yes, it's like white
8: absolutely.
12: Noise.
8: Yeah.
12: Mm-hmm, mm-hmm.
8: So we welcome Samantha back to work. And it's good to have you back here. It seems like it's been forever. And it has been. Let's go around the room. I'm going to start with you. Samantha, you get to go first. What's on your mind today?
12: I just wanted to thank you guys again, but from a new perspective. No one made me feel bad or weird or more anxious than I was naturally about maternity leave, about the 4 months away. And I know I was anxious to leave you guys. Like Nate said earlier in the show, I was even saying, when am I allowed to come back? That was stress. That was fear. I love you guys. I love being here. But I was still, of course, very nervous about this time of my life. And the past 4 months, I can't tell you how many times I looked at my husband and I said, these are the best days. My days are never going to get better. I get to stare at this thing that I wanted for so long and couldn't have for so long and watch her every second of every day. And that will never happen again. Even if we do it again, it's not going to happen again because I'm going to have another kid to be watching. Avery will be bigger. It was just so magical. And I thank you guys for letting me do that as much and as deep as I wanted to the point where I was asking people, where are you? We could still talk. And Nate was like, I don't want to get fired. I'm like, call me. We can still talk. It doesn't have to be about work. Like,
8: well, this is a much longer process than from childbirth. I mean, this was a long process and you going through in vitro and IVF and everything leading up to it. I mean, this was a long journey for you and for all of us to be witnessing. So,
12: yeah.
8: I'm glad it's turning out in this wonderful way. But as far as you never being able to spend every second of every day staring little Avery in the eye ever again, I don't know. Let's have a meeting tomorrow and discuss the future.
13: Oh.
12: Is that a good or a bad? Might you mess up on one thing with mom brain?
8: I just like watching everyone's hair start to curl when I say, well, let's have a meeting.
12: Let's talk about that.
13: Wait, you know, can I have a meeting too?
8: You stop it. It's too late for you. They're all dried up.
12: Hey, can I do one honorable mention?
8: Yes, please.
12: I was coping this morning with leaving the house because I was not sad to come here. I was sad to leave her, and there's a difference. So I jokingly said to Scary, is there room for the car seat? I thought it was a joke, obviously.
15: I did not take it as a joke.
12: Scary,
15: I took it very seriously.
12: Sweet, sweet Scary said, I will show up early. I think we can make room.
13: Oh,
12: here.
8: I thought it was different years, but I would never let that man drive my baby around.
15: No. I know, seriously. I'm like, she's going to trust me behind the wheel?
12: That was so sweet and very cute. Thank you.
8: All right, let's move on. Scary, around the room, it's your turn.
15: So, Mike D from the Beastie Boys, he's got some solo stuff out. He's touring around, and he was on Fallon last night. But, of course, they post a clip, and in the comments section, somebody writes, who is this guy? I don't know him. And then somebody else writes below that person, man, you really love bragging about your ignorance. And I just love that because what truth is, so many times you're in the comment sections and somebody is like, who is this person or what is that? That is ignorant. And why would you want to brag about your ignorance in any situation? I mean, you have a computer in your pocket. You could Google it. You could talk to chat and find out. But what is the purpose of posting on a public comment forum at any point to any forum? Who is this? I never heard of this
8: person. Being a little snarky, probably.
15: I agree with the other commenter. No, you're a moron and it's on display. You are purposefully being ignorant and you know you're bragging about it. I think that's foolish to ever write that on any comment section.
8: Isn't it kind of funny how a lot of people will say things in comments? And I'm such a fan of the comments to begin with.
15: I love them too.
8: love them. It really makes the post so much more spectacular. Yeah. But a lot of people, they just want to be the a-hole. A lot of people just want to be sarcastic and rude because they think it's cool and, well, it makes them look stupid.
13: Yeah.
8: But sometimes people don't understand. It's really written right there on the post usually. You can usually tell who you're asking about without having to ask everyone else.
13: Yeah, I think it's just their bitchy way of being like, nobody cares, this is irrelevant.
15: Oh, yeah, well, he's the GOAT, okay? Mike D is the GOAT, he's a legend. Look him up.
8: He's not the GOAT for everyone's career.
13: Right,
8: you also
13: need to
8: keep that in mind as well. But I don't know. But comments are the best. You know, every once in a while, you'll see some comments that just catch people on fire. They're funny as hell. There's some funny people out there. And there's some mean jerks out there, too. You see them all in those comments. They hide behind them. Gandhi, what's up with you today?
13: All right. Well, it's Wednesday, and I have a new podcast out today. Thank you. With Sauce on the Side. You can get it wherever you get your podcast. And I'm really excited about this episode because our boys from Dream Street were on. If you don't know who Dream Street is, they were a big band, a boy band, back in the early 2000s. And they had a very dramatic experience that led to sort of how they all ended. So they talk about all of that, but more importantly, they actually debut their new song. Two of the guys got back together and they're making music. So if you want any of that, please go check out the podcast, Sauce on the Side, wherever you get your podcasts.
8: We should play it.
13: Oh, I have it if you want it, for sure. Oh,
8: is
13: my
8: it,
13: God.
8: Is it any good?
13: They would love it.
14: Oh, yeah.
13: It's exactly like, it's the boy band song. Like, it is a very boy band. I'll send it to you.
8: Yeah, and their story is incredible. So I can't wait to hear the podcast.
13: Oh, thank you. It's called Brand New. I'll forward it to you right now.
8: Danielle, what's up with you today?
14: So since we're talking about Scary, I want to say, watching Scary on the cruise with his dad was one of the cutest things ever. Because he takes such good care of him. Like, he makes you like, and you see him leading his dad places with his hand gingerly on his dad's back. Like, okay, dad, you know, come on, come over here. And okay, and do this. And making sure that he's okay. And that he has everything that he needs. And that he's comfortable and he's enjoying himself. And I know we make fun of Scary all the time because that's just what we do, but he really has this he has this tender heart, and it is so special, and I loved watching it. So anyway, that's all.
15: Thank you, tomorrow
14: I'll be mean to you again, but today
15: perfect. That's so sweet. I never hear anything happy and positive coming out of you,
13: like, what?
15: Toward me. Wow. I love that.
14: That is not true.
13: And you'll never hear it again.
8: It's pretty much true. No, we love you, Scary.
13: We love you, Scary.
8: You do have a heart of gold. Hey, Froggy, what's up?
16: So as you know, last week we were all on vacation. And while we were on vacation, Lisa and I both at one point, we were getting dressed. We looked at each other. We said, all right, when we get home, we're throwing out all the sugar. We're going to eat better. And it's going to be a difference when we get home. We're like, okay, deal. Last night we went to the store and bought more crap to eat. It's like it lasted for 4 days when we got home. Yeah. That's it. It doesn't matter. When you're on vacation, you're like, yeah, when we get back, we're going to lock down and knock a couple pounds off. You get home, you're like, ah, never mind. We're just all right. We're just gonna eat this stuff.
8: Let's
16: it
8: extend that.
16: 4 days.
8: Yeah. I'm with you.
16: I'm ready to eat again this weekend. Let's go.
8: You got to stop this madness. Hey, Straight Nate, what's up?
17: Have you ever heard of this humunculus? Elvis.
8: Good God. No, I haven't had one of those in quite some time.
17: The cortical homunculus is the sensory part of our brain. The reason I'm asking if you know about this is because I was always curious why people with foot fetishes find them fascinating and get some sort of sexual arousal. Well, according to my research, your genitals are right next to your feet and your toes on the cortical homunculus. So apparently you get some sort of sexual satisfaction that tickles that same pleasure zone. Isn't that weird?
13: Huh.
17: I always wondered why foot fetishes exist. And it's because your genitalia and your feet are right there next to one another.
8: Right there in the corn doggiest.
17: The cortical homunculus.
14: The corn doggiest.
8: The corn doggiest mucus.
17: Cortical homunculus. Yeah, so it's science.
8: Well, how do they know? They actually like keep someone alive and rip their skull open and touch this thing with a pin.
17: I did research. I didn't do that much research, Elvis. But yeah, apparently, that's a thing. There's all little parts of your that part of the brain. It affects every part of your body. So it's a weird.
8: Okay. All right. Yeah. I guess my wiener's nowhere near my feet and my craniculus.
17: Yeah, but in your brain it is. In your brain, they're right next door.
8: Mine's already scrambled.
17: Oh, yeah.
8: From all the lobotomies. Well, anyway, there you go. That's your Around the Room, now including Sam. Does that mean Scotty B's never going to be in Around the Room again? Because he was always our special guest.
14: No.
17: Throw him. It's National Teddy Bear Day. I don't know if you
14: God.
8: Oh,
14: about
8: God. Oh, God. We learned that in Around the Room. It is, of course, always a conversation when it comes to music and weddings. What songs do you want played at your wedding? Some people have playlists. Some people have do not playlists. But so Gandhi decided to do a little research and turn it into a game. Take it away, Gandhi.
13: Yeah, absolutely. We had somebody ask us yesterday to help them build their playlist for a wedding. And all of us have so many different opinions. You need to know the person. It's hard to build the playlist, but it is much easier to give them the please do not playlist according to research and opinion. So
8: okay,
13: these are 10 of the worst songs you could play at your wedding with the reasoning as to why.
8: Okay. All right. So you need to know your music, basically, especially your bad music that no one wants at their wedding. Yeah. So if you think you can ace this, call Diamond now at 800-242-0100. We have that, and we have Sound with Garrett on the way.
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3: Wow, there's nothing better, especially in summertime, nothing better than a lobster roll. Love them. Our friends at Cousins Maine Lobster, you've heard of them. They were so nice to bring in some lobster rolls today. The way we like them. Maine style, correct?
4: So, oh yeah, absolutely.
3: Yeah, the butter on a, it's all about the roll. Mm-hmm. It really is.
4: What do you call that roll?
5: No, that's the Connecticut style, is the butter.
4: Well, that's what they brought.
5: Oh, the Maine, yeah, Maine would be with the
3: With the salad?
5: With mayo in it.
3: The mayo?
4: Yeah. No, yeah, we got the lobster
5: We got the Connecticut, the New England.
3: Yes, style. That's what I like. Oh, anyway, yeah. they do it right. And their lobster is so good. You may recall that Cousins Maine Lobster, they were on Shark Tank, and Barbara Corcoran, our buddy, said, yes, yeah, I'll shoot the shot. Let's go. And they're doing so well. And they have a book out.
4: Yes.
3: They actually have the book out. What's the book all about? I haven't seen it yet.
4: It's called Life and Lobster. And apparently, I didn't know this, they're the fifth highest Shark Tank product that has ever existed. So,
3: Yeah they're doing ranking. Very well. Yeah, that's awesome. Very well. Anyway, but thank you guys. There's nothing like a nice cup of coffee and a lobster roll.
4: That is what we're doing.
5: Coffee was a bad idea.
4: I think it was a great idea.
3: No, it's not.
5: For me.
3: No, it's not. Turn your mic off. You're full of bad advice today.
4: Oh my God.
3: There's nothing better than a nice cup of Sanka with a lobster roll.
4: I'm in.
6: So my mom and dad's friends used to drink Sanka. I'm like, what the heck? It's not even coffee. What is that?
3: It is. It is, though, isn't it? Is it
7: Sanka's coffee? Decaf. It was decaf.
6: Oh, it was decaf.
7: Right?
6: Coffee. Was it?
7: Sanka's decaf.
5: And it was instant. It was just powdery stuff with water. You
3: yeah.
5: Water.
3: Yeah, yeah, I know. You just stir it up like Folgers crystals.
4: Yeah, what's the beef with Sanka? Because I got coffee the other day and Lee was like, Lee Schrager, our friend, he was like, oh my God, she got a Sanka. I don't even know what that is.
3: I think it's a, I don't know if it's a positive. I think you're using the term Sanka as maybe kind of a dig a little bit.
4: Do they still make Sanka?
7: Yeah.
4: Oh, they do?
3: Yeah. Do you know what I had a sip of over the weekend because there was nothing else? I had a sip of Tab. Remember Tab?
7: Oh, my really? God.
5: Where'd you find Tab?
3: It's a long story, but it's a cold Tab. I wanted a cold soft drink. I don't drink soft drinks ever. I don't even know what's in a Tab. I don't want to know.
7: Time machine back to 1987.
6: I don't know.
7: Saccharin in it. Yeah.
3: Did it?
5: All
3: right.
5: Oh yeah.
3: I don't know if it still does, but anyway.
4: This is hilarious.
3: Let's play the game. Give me some wedding music here. Let's go talk to Gina. Ready to play. So when Gina got married, she definitely told the DJ or the band, whoever it was, this is a list of songs I don't want at my wedding. And that's what this game is, right, Gandhi?
4: Yeah, absolutely. There are tons of people that have a do not play list. I know that Deanna has a do not playlist. I know Danielle had a song that's actually in the game on her do not playlist. Don't say what it is.
8: Yeah.
4: On her do not playlist. And there are reasons why for all of these things.
3: Mm-hmm. Okay. Okay, Gina. Talk about it. Did you have a DJ at your wedding? Is that who you gave the instructions to?
9: I did. I had a DJ, and I just have a do not playlist.
3: Mm. Okay, was this like you sat down with friends and you said, okay, help me with the list, girls? Or are you just on the top of your head, you just knew you didn't want these songs at your wedding?
9: Oh, no, I knew. I already knew.
3: All right. So here we go. We're going to play these songs. Some of them. I'm sure the list goes on and on. We have 10, okay? Yeah. Let's see how you do. And let's see if you can correctly identify just the name of the song, not the artist.
4: No, right. The artist. We don't need the artist for some of these. Just the name.
3: I don't even think there is an artist for some of these. Anyway. So here we go. Don't play it at my wedding. Song number one. Hit it. Okay, what song is that?
9: Cool. Is that the Mexican Hat Dance?
3: Oh! Oh, no. No.
9: No.
3: No, that was the chicken dance.
9: Oh, no, it was.
8: No, that was on my do not playlist.
3: You know, I didn't even know that song existed until I moved to the Northeast. Yep. We didn't have the chicken dance in Texas for some reason.
8: Nope.
3: Anyway, but we had other ones. Maybe this one is another song that was on your do not playlist. I agree. Not on my list. What is it?
9: Is that the Electric Slide?
3: Yes, it
4: yes.
3: is.
4: Yes.
9: That
6: awful song.
3: It's
9: that
3: a forced
9: was definitely
3: dance.
9: On my do not playlist.
3: Yeah. If you have to know the steps, don't play it at my wedding.
9: Yeah.
3: All right. Here's another one. I don't know why it made the list, but it's on there. I'll teach you the electric. Oh, we just played that.
4: Yeah.
3: Got it. They hate it so much they put it on here twice. Okay, here's another one. Do not play this on my wedding night. This was on the list. Oh, can't you see? You belong to me. Do you know the name of it?
9: Oh, gosh.
3: Massive hit.
9: Oh, God. Can I hear it one more time?
3: Yeah. Oh, can't you see? The words are creepy to this song.
9: They are.
3: Do you
9: know the name of it? It's not Forever Young, is it?
3: No. It's Every Breath You Take. Every breath you take. I'll be watching you.
4: Yeah. Everything. All right. Being stuck. All right.
3: Here's another one. Who's maybe they find it. It's too like negative, or it's not a very happy song. They don't want this on their wedding list. Bittersweet memory. There you go. What is it?
9: I Will Always Love You.
4: And yeah. There you go.
3: It sounds like a breakup song.
4: It is. It's a goodbye song.
3: It is a goodbye song. We just got married. Bye.
4: Right.
3: I don't think that's good luck. All right. How many does she have? Yes. I mean, done so far.
4: She's at 2 and 2. She's gotten 2 right. She's missed 2.
3: Okay. Let's keep on going. Okay.
9: Oh, is that Party Rock?
8: I would play this twice at my wedding.
4: Oh, God.
3: Everyone, put your box head on it. Go dance. All right, so you got that one. Here's another one. All the single girls. All right, we'll give you that one. All right, here's one more. And I think this is the most appropriate song that should be played at every single wedding. But Gandhi says no. Break me down. You got a lovely face. Oh, yeah.
9: Oh, gosh, I know the song.
3: I know. It's a great
9: song. Crazy Bitch?

0: sassy bitch and the lyrics just ew, your grandparents are there.
1: Yeah. But you play that right before you leave for the honeymoon.
2: Come on, crazy bitch. Let's get in the car and go. Well, you did really well. I mean, what was the final tabulation?
0: She got 7. 8.
2: 7 out of 10.
0: She
2: 8 out
0: eight.
2: Of 10?
0: Yeah.
2: Gina, you done good. Yay. What do you have for our friend Gina?
3: Oh, for Gina, we've got the full Elvis Duran apparel line. Thank you to Hackensack Meridian Health.
4: Guys, thank you so much.
2: Congratulations. And let's pretend it's your wedding, Gina. Here we go.

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2: Wow, your let's get out of here tomorrow. It's Food News Thursday. Can you imagine?
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1: That should be good. It's Zach Dillon. We're all very aware of the cost of living and how it continues to climb, but there's a Reddit thread that's highlighting things that are still cheap today. Thousands of responses have come in with items that remain affordable now, and so I will tell you what they are. We'll go through these here in 7 minutes. Keep it right there.

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1: It's Zach Dylan. Thanks so much for being here on the radio. So we're all aware of the cost of living and how it continues to climb. There's a Reddit thread that's highlighting things that are still cheap today. There's thousands of responses on here, which is a good thing to see. They have come in with items that remain affordable still to this day, and that includes foods like bananas. Imagine when those things become expensive, I think we'll all revolt. We'll be like, no way. You keep my single banana at 12 cents. Potatoes are still really cheap. It goes on to say Arizona iced teas and Costco hot dogs.

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1: It's Zach Dylan about to get into the lunch hour here on the radio. That means we're halfway through Wednesday. We're halfway through the halfway point of the week. Love that. We're going to talk about some food items that are commonly misspelled. It's not just, that's not the article. It's like common words misspelled. They happen to be food items. So that's coming up in the lunch hour. Hold on.

Elvis Duran and the 107.5 Kiss FM Morning Show is back tomorrow with your phone taps. They'll play around 6:30 and 8:40. 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
1: Thanks for being here on the radio. It's time for your lunch hour. So BuzzFeed has listed the most commonly misspelled foods, and they're words we order often or buy at the store, and some people don't know how to spell these. So we'll go through them in 7 minutes. Here's Stella Lefty.

BuzzFeed, they have this list of the most commonly misspelled foods. Let's see if you know how to spell all these. They're words that we actually order often or buy at the store all the time. They include spaghetti. They say it has an H, and a lot of people forget the H in spaghetti. In both broccoli and omelet, there are not two L's. And a lot of people spell broccoli

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A lot of people don't put the G in lasagna. And tiramisu, okay, that one can be tricky, but a lot of people, those are the top five misspelled food words. How many did you know?

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1: So there's a new free way for you to feel better, and it's free. I'll tell you what the experts say you should do. Coming up in 10, keep it here.

0: All the Hits and Elvis Duran in the Morning. It's 107.5 Kiss FM. Alex Warren, I love that guy. You can actually check him out. We bring you iHeartRadio's The Box with Alex Warren. Alex opens up about his new album, Wild Child, getting inside look at the stories, inspiration, and moments that shaped his latest project. 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
1: You ever heard of a 5-pound chocolate head? Oh, I'm going to tell you about it, all right, because Halloween's coming. In 7 minutes, that story. This is Adele. Hold on.

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1: We got to talk about a 5-pound chocolate head. I mean, what in the world? It is, if you're already thinking about Halloween, I mean, how could you not? Every store, I went into Target. Yeah, it was like 2 weeks ago. They had the Halloween candy out. Costco, of course, they got their stuff. And Lowe's, they're in a battle for best Halloween stuff. But Costco has a new treat that's turning heads, literally. They are selling a giant chocolate Frankenstein head that weighs in at about 5.5 pounds. And it comes stuffed with more than a pound of gummy candies. It even includes a small mallet so you can smash it open at your party. The monster-sized candy costs, wait for it, 50.

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1: 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Coming up in 10.

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1: Well, enjoy the rest of your Wednesday. 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Zach Dillon, talk to you then.

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1: I know, halfway through the week, but it's a short week. Already Wednesday. Gotta love it, right? Hope you're enjoying it. My name is Raph. Here's some Rihanna for you.

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1: Okay, if you have Meta glasses or you know someone that does, Meta is cracking down on creepy behavior. You know those glasses with the camera, right? They're smart glasses. Now going to stop recording if someone tries to cover that recording light. Okay, they have an update there. So basically, if you...

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1: Okay, we got to talk about this story here about how you can befriend crows. Yes, the bird. Those black birds that you see up at the power lines, you're like, I don't want to mess with them. But you can actually be friends with them. I'll tell you how. Come on.

Elvis Duran in the morning in Des Moines, number one hit music station. It's 107.5 Kiss FM. I feel like we're going to hear this every Halloween from here on out. For the rest of our lives, kind of like Thriller, Michael Jackson. Here's Tame Impala, Jenny, Dracula.

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Elvis Duran in the morning in Des Moines, number one hit music station. 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Got some Audrey Hobart for you coming up. Benson Boone, who's going to be at our iHeartRadio Music Festival in less than 2 weeks. 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Here's Panic.

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What up? It's Raph. Elvis Duran in the morning. Back tomorrow starting at 5. Gandhi, she'll have your three things you need to know. So wake up with Elvis Duran in the morning show on 107.5 Kiss FM.

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1: Totally acceptable to be wearing Uggs now and I guess drinking pumpkin spice lattes. Because why not? It's September. 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
0: What's a VHS? No, I'm just kidding. I know what a VHS is. Some people are like, what is that?
2: 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And I'm like, oh, you'll never understand.
0: Kids these days will never understand having to go to Blockbuster to go rent a movie or a game for just a few nights. And you have to rewind them, too, with the tapes.
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0: 22. 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
1: Love that it's a short week. It's already Wednesday. Don't worry, we're almost there. Here's Lady Gaga now, Paparazzi.

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1: 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I don't know.
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1: Oh, you and your son doing a little watch party?
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1: I absolutely love that you're doing a Harry Potter marathon. 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By the way, which school?
2: Oh, he's in private school.
1: No, I'm saying what school are you part of in Hogwarts?
2: Oh, Hogwarts. Okay, so don't make fun of me. I'm Hufflepuff.
1: Hufflepuff! I love Hufflepuff, too!
2: Okay, good. I took the test on Pottermore, and I was kind of embarrassed because I was hoping for Gryffindor, but I'm Hufflepuff.
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1: I got some Teddy Swims on the way. 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
1: I feel like this is going to be like the Halloween song for 2026. 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Dracula is on. Tame Impala and Jenny.

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